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0: when baseball tried to punish them and said, oh, we're not going to give you a playoff series because you weren't very good during the they got sued. It's just crazy. And then Chris Sale does complete his fourth career complete game shutout, which used to be, you know, most guys would get that by May back in the day. This is the fourth career one for Chris Sale.
1: I'm watching it now, dude, because somebody tweeted in Laz Diaz is not real. He comes out and he goes, and out. No, safe. Safe. Not out, safe. Like, dude, I mean, he is the new Angel Hernandez. He is the worst umpire in baseball. He's a joke. And he's like, I can only, from the times I've seen him ump Yankee games and him and Aaron Boone, that was like the famous Aaron Boone blow up when he imitates Laz Diaz. And his stupid strike three call. He's a guy, too, that just, like, he makes the worst calls, and then, like, he acts like he's the best umpire in baseball. It's like, how dare you question me? I hate him.
0: If you know an umpire's name, it's because they're not good at their job.
1: Exactly.
0: That's why we know Alfonso Marquez. That's why we know Laz Diaz. It's just, you're not good at your job. It baffles me that Chris Sale had to throw more pitches to get that complete game shutout, but he does get it. It's so bad. Major League Baseball so bad. Anyway,
1: before we do get to the next item on hot or cold, we do have a texter 443 number texting in Combs, all exclamation points, spitting nothing but facts. It's about money, not safety. We were debating last segment the new NFL suspension rule that if you commit three of the five offenses, hip drop tackle, horse collar tackle, blindside block, hitting on a defenseless player and launching, it's a one game suspension. Combs, you think that it's just a smokescreen. The NFL does not do nearly enough about player safety because it is all about the money. And one of the texters agrees with you vehemently.
0: Yeah. I mean, and I appreciate the text. I appreciate the shout out. I appreciate you listening. It is. I mean, it's just always been that way. Cause again, that's my retort to the whole thing, is if it's really about player safety, then why isn't this? I understand after three of these penalties, you get suspended for one game. But if it's really about player safety, why isn't each one of these penalties an automatic ejection from whatever game you're in when you get the penalty? And then on top of that, if you get a third one, you're suspended for an added game. That's what the rule should be. If it's really about player safety, but again, it's just kind of what the NFL does. Smoke screens.
1: That's a good point. All right. What's next on hot or cold? Well, college football.
0: Yes, sir. Let's do the SEC will get four or more teams into the college football playoff this year.
1: And that's, you're asking hot or cold.
0: Hot or cold.
1: I'm going to go with hot. I think this is going to be a banner year for the SEC. Now, again, whether they win the national championship or not, we'll see. I think it's going to be Notre Dame, but I already have said if it's not the Irish, I do think it'll be Texas. I think this is going to be a big year for the SEC. Going to the 9-game conference schedule, I think, is going to help them out immensely. Strength of schedules. Oh, we belong in because look at this schedule and look at that. And at this team, they both have two losses. Where you get a three-loss, we already got a three-loss SEC team in a year ago with Alabama getting in ahead of Notre Dame. So if it happened last year, now that they're playing 9 conference games, why wouldn't it happen this year? Georgia's going to get in. Texas is going to get in. I think, and then out of these next teams here, Texas A&M, Ole Miss, Oklahoma, LSU, Alabama, those five, I think you get another two of those teams in. If I had to predict which ones, I would say probably Oklahoma, because I think John Mateer is awesome, and I think their defense with Brent Venables is loaded as ever. I love John Mateer. I think Oklahoma gets in. I can honestly see Lane Kiffin and LSU getting in, but I don't know. I'm not high on Alabama. I'm not high on Alabama, so I could be wrong on A&M. I don't think Marcel Reed is all that great, and I think they have to replace a ton from last year. I'm worried about Pete Golding in a first full year of Ole Miss, although I do think Trinidad Chambliss is fantastic and electrifying. So it'll probably be either Ole Miss or Texas A&M to join Oklahoma, Georgia, and Texas. I do think the SEC gets at least four teams in.

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17: 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Final couple of minutes here on BetMGM Tonight, Westwood One Sports. I'm Pat Boyle. Last chance to get in on the phones, 310-840-4910. You could call, you could text, 310-840-4910. You can also hit me up on Twitter, at PatBoyle44. All right, final baseball update, and then we'll get you caught up on the preseason games. We got one coming down to the wire, one final. One that's wrapping up, and it's been a blowout, and then another one early second quarter at the Chargers and the Rams, which is definitely an interesting watch because of the Rams' backup quarterback battle. But let's get you caught up on baseball because we haven't talked a lot of it tonight so far. Couple of games have gone final. We got one game still in action. Again, the highlight of the night, Chris Sale turning back the clock as he's done all year. I mean, if not for the year that Mizorowski was having, Chris Sale would probably win the NL Cy Young Award. And look, I mean, he's still got maybe 4 or 5 starts left. If he pitches the way he did tonight for another month, maybe that changes the calculus. Fourth career shutout for Chris Sale tonight. 9 innings, 5 hits, no runs, no walks, and 11 strikeouts. as he completely shuts down the two-time reigning World Series champion LA Dodgers. 1-0 the final. He struck out Ohtani. One of the highlights was getting Ohtani to basically swing out of his shoes on a 100-mile-an-hour fastball that Ohtani had no chance on, who went 0-for-4 tonight. The one run, a Drake Baldwin home run to lead off the game in the bottom of the first for Atlanta. That was it. 1-0. They beat the Dodgers, and that makes the number one seed very interesting in the National League. Home field advantage, because right now, after tonight, and the Brewers beat the Mets, by the way, 8-2. We got you an update on that game before. The Brewers are 83-51. The Dodgers are 80-54, so three games back. And then the Braves are 79-55. They're four games back of what would be home field advantage throughout the playoffs or throughout the National League pennant run. So that's definitely not Milwaukee's. And remember, Milwaukee's got to play the Cubbies seven times in the span of 10 days coming up to start next week. So that was a big, big win for the Braves. We mentioned the Brewers beat the Mets 8-2. How about the Blue Jays? Just when you think they're maybe starting to get some life, maybe starting to do something in that American League wild card race, they get annihilated by the Royals tonight, 13-2. Yikes. 13-2. How about Jack Caglione? 5-for-6 with a home run and 6 RBIs for Kansas City. Trying to play a little bit of spoiler. My Yankees, brutal night for Garrett Cole. He gets tagged by the Astros again and didn't pitch poorly, but 6 innings, 6 hits, 3 runs. The big one that hurt him was the 2-run home run from Christian Walker in the top of the 6th. The Astros beat the Yankees 5-1. Get a look at that AL West. The Astros atop of it at 67-67. Rangers in second place at 66-68, and the Mariners, how bad they've been, still with a chance, 3 games back. Every single team in the AL West has a negative run differential. Brutal. Absolutely brutal. Cardinals beat the Orioles 7-5. Those are two teams still with a glimmer of hope. So there you go. That was the night in baseball. We'll get you a preseason football update one more time in just a couple of minutes, but we want to grab one last caller here again, 310-840-4910. My guy Bert in Baltimore next up on BetMGM tonight. What's up, Bert? How you doing, brother?
11: Hey, I'm doing good, man. Hey, I wanted to see if I heard this right. Last segment, I think you said, correct me if I'm wrong, you said you expect Miami to win the ACC again?
17: Correct.
11: And the previous caller got me a little heated with his "who is Duke" comment. Now, I'm a not very proud University of Maryland alumnus, so I've got no room to brag. But I want to remind you both that Miami has never won the ACC in 22 years. And as far as who is Duke, they're the defending ACC champs. Have a great rest of your night, sir.
17: Bert, you are absolutely correct, man. You are absolutely correct. That's right. Duke did win the ACC championship last year. Beating Virginia, because the fact that Miami ended up losing those two games is what cost them. That is what cost them. And I remember it was SMU, which was the disappointing loss. And I forget the other one off the top of my head. Who did Miami lose to? Who was the other loss for the Hurricanes last year? Oh, Louisville at home. They lose to Louisville at home, unranked, and they lose to unranked SMU on the road. But that was still good enough to get Miami into the college football playoff, because they beat Notre Dame with a true freshman making his first start in a true home game in a driving rainstorm by a field goal in the first week of the season. That's right. So that's what kept them out of the ACC title game, and that is what got Duke to the ACC title game, and they beat Virginia. So, yeah, Bert, good point, man. Excellent reminder. And Miami has not won the ACC title. That's right. He's absolutely right. 310-840-4910. All right, last chance for the Raiders. They trail the Niners 15-12, and they just turned it over, so that's all she wrote. Aiden O'Connell could not get the first down. Disappointing night for the Raiders, because they played Kirk Cousins, Fernando Mendoza, and Aiden O'Connell, and they weren't able to score a touchdown. 4 field goals, and the Niners didn't play anybody. Adrian Martinez played like 80% of the game, and it was all their backups. And I get that after the first quarter, it was the Raiders' backups alongside those quarterbacks. But man, that is a disappointing night. That's just a reminder for a lot of folks that think the Raiders maybe could be a big surprise team this year if Mendoza is able to get on the field early enough, that this roster still has a long way to go. The offensive line is still a big-time struggle. I think the receiving talent is very lacking. And now with this Ashton Jeanty injury, who knows? That's a big, giant question mark. I think it's going to be a long year for the Raiders. And again, maybe that's a good thing, because maybe it will only take 4 or 5 games before Fernando Mendoza gets his way onto the field. So maybe that might end up working out the best for everybody. Meanwhile, the Browns crushed the Patriots tonight, 37-13. Again, the guy that stole the show, Dylan Gabriel. All in the first half, 12 of 15, 186 yards, 3 touchdowns. It was a rough night for Baron Morton, the Patriots rookie out of Texas Tech, but again, he's the third-string quarterback, so, I mean, disaster would have to strike in order to see him on the field in a meaningful game this year. Tommy DeVito threw a nice 45-yard strike to Kyle Williams for a touchdown, but Patriots, I don't think they've played any starters at all the last 2 games, so they're all ready to go. The reigning AFC East champions are ready for Week 1 when they play the Seattle Seahawks in 13 days from now on opening night in Seattle. And then finally, Rams leading the Chargers 10-7. They just scored a touchdown. Ty Simpson throws a touchdown pass to Brennan Presley. He just caught the tail end of it as I looked over to my screen. Looked like a throw that was in the flat. Presley did the rest of it. The big highlight, Justin Herbert uncorked a 65-yard bomb to Quentin Johnston. And we still don't know if that's the end of the night for Herbert, because that last Rams drive just went... Justin Herbert's night is done. Trey Lance has come into the game. But he didn't throw a pass. So when I looked, I was like, wait a minute, I'm pretty sure Herbert's night was done. It was. He threw a 65-yard bomb touchdown to Quentin Johnston, and that was it. So that's the end of the preseason for Justin Herbert. But a lot of things to look out for with this Rams backup quarterback battle. Ty Simpson looks good again tonight. 13 of 15, 83 yards and a touchdown. So we'll see. Who's it going to be behind Stafford? Will it be Ty Simpson or Stetson Bennett? We got a lot of football to look forward to tomorrow. So we'll get you set with a full slate. And we'll talk to Danny Kloppinger about the U.S. Open, which starts on Sunday. You know I can't wait for that. Fun show. Thanks to producer Brandon Combs. Thanks to VP Monty. Thanks to Lee DeLapp in our Westwood One studios. Thanks to Brad and everybody else. I'm Pat Boyle. We'll see you tomorrow, 6 p.m. Eastern.
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22: Wanted to give a shout out to one of our newest affiliates on Westwood One Sports Night, WRAL Plus in Raleigh, Durham, North Carolina, where the North Carolina Tar Heels reside. Not right now, though. They just took a long flight to Dublin, Ireland. Week zero in college football will begin on Westwood One with North Carolina facing TCU. Bill Belichick met with the media in Dublin today. He was asked about the NFL's international ambitions, something that made the news last week when Roger Goodell

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0: 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Here's Josh Graham.
1: 20 minutes from now, my college football future bets. Before week zero arrives, all the future bets I am placing for the 2026 college football season. That's in Graham's Gambling. Also, we're asking this question. Who is a current pro athlete you'd love to see return for one more year of college sports? 310-840-4910 is the number. Drake Toll's way, he's up way past his bedtime and texting that the Paul Skeens back at LSU visual would be very, very funny stuff to watch in college baseball. Appreciate Drake Toll that follows our show here on Westwood One Sports Night, hosting our daily morning show. 310-840-4910 if you want in on that. Perhaps we can answer that question if there's time in a bit. We need to talk about former Alabama quarterback.
2: Don't give a about number time.
1: Now, L.A. Rams backup, Ty Simpson. First round pick. While Fernando Mendoza has been struggling in Vegas, Ty Simpson has been thriving. In fact, Ty Simpson is the biggest winner of this NFL preseason. Statistically, nobody played the position better than he did. 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
2: 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What's happening, man? How you doing?
3: I'm doing great, brother. How are you?
2: I'm great, man. Happy Friday.
3: Likewise. So listen, I'm just opportunity to walk this back, but did I hear you say that Bill Belichick is the best in the history of the NFL? He of the sub 500

0: years on planet Earth and just seeing enough stuff, when you block out all the noise, in a silo, it would make sense that Bill Belichick would improve the season and that, you know, they would do things like you're talking about, pull off an upset against TCU or quite possibly cover the spread at least in a game in Dublin where it's going to be pouring rain and maybe some of TCU's new offensive weapons like their quarterback Jaden Craig will be slowed and a guy like Bill Belichick will be able to put together a defensive game plan to keep him in check.
1: You said the line's 9.5, right?
0: Yep.
1: Yeah, I think that's an absolute lock. I think that they cover that all day long and twice on Sunday.
0: All right, Bert, man, thanks a lot for checking in. Have a great Friday.
1: Have a great day.
0: Now, there's Bert. He's a winner. That's obvious, right? But it's time for the losers. Addy Bates, is this our Losers of the Week segment?
2: Losers of the day. We don't do this weekly. Right. This is every day we find losers.
0: It's not hard to find sometimes, let's be real.
2: It's kind of negative. We have a lot of negative idiots, losers.
0: And we had joint practices too this week. So, Wandale Robinson, what say you?
3: Checking Wendell for a concussion.
4: Obviously, the hit on Wendell in this type of situation
3: is cheap.
0: It was cheap. I mean,
2: I feel like all practice injury hits are cheap, though. It's practice.
0: Well, especially the joint practices. These guys have been dying to hit somebody else. And when you get together, that's when you see a lot of fights. And talking to coaches and getting ready for my ESPN college football season, you hear the phrase or the term competitive, not combative, right? That's like internally, like team on team, like, you know, Jets playing against the Jets. But, you know, once you get out of that silo and you're out there mixing it up with somebody else, yeah, you'll see some cheap shots.
2: Also, not to mention the Titans also had a couple of cheap shots. So, all right, Robert Saleh. Let's just call them all out.
0: I like Robert Saleh. All right, now here's the new owner of the Seahawks. I will be listening to this all season long, all day long. So you are introduced as the owner of your new team, and here is what you have to say.
5: I also happened to come to this country in 76 when the Steelers were winning the Super Bowl. So actually, I was originally and still am a big Steelers fan also. little known fact, but I still watch all the Steelers games too.
0: I love how I'm still a big Steelers fan. The way he says Steelers fan.
2: It's like he wanted one of those like things behind him, like, please laugh, please laugh.
5: I also happened to come to this country in 76 when the Steelers were winning the Super Bowl. So actually, I was originally and still am a big Steelers fan also.
0: Dude, you're the owner of the Seahawks. Could you imagine? Again, if you missed it earlier, I would say I got married in June. I could only imagine standing up in front of a group full of people with my wife and doing like a 90-day check-in press conference. And being like, you know, I love Christy, but I'm still a big Sarah fan.
5: Also.
2: Oh, you'd get your ass
0: Come
2: beat.
0: On, bro.
2: You'd get your ass beat.
0: Oh, yeah, and rightfully so. All right, George Lombard Jr., he's also on the scene this morning. What's he got to say?
6: This day, the end of August. Ground ball. And it's booted, but recovered, and then thrown away by Caballero. And a run will score.
0: By the way, Michael Kay is the greatest.
2: He is, but as an Astros fan, seeing George Lombard Jr. have his sixth error in six games, by the way. Sixth error in six consecutive games. Against my Astros, I loved that last night. I loved it.
0: Six errors in six games?
2: Yeah, he went to making Jeter like throws into turning into just whatever this is out there. It's pretty bad right now. He's bobbling it. It's just obviously he's young. He's a rookie. He probably needs to sit for a little bit. He's got the yips.
0: Is this the Little League World Series? Were you watching the wrong game? Did we get that sound from the wrong league, or was that actually Major League Baseball? I know I'm seeing Little League all over the place.
2: That was last night. That was last night versus the Astros. It's just a simple play, just a routine ground ball, and he just bobbled it. And then his third baseman, poor guy, tried to grab it, and the Caballero tried to throw it, and it was bad. It was a bad play, but yeah, we got some issues over there in the Bronx.
0: I'm still a big Steelers fan. All right, Pizza's in for Drake Toll. The phone number, 310-840-4910. 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
5: It is the Drake Toll Show, and it is Pete Souza filling in for the Don today on a Friday. So happy to have you. So much going on across the country sports-wise. I mean, we're ready for college football. Literally, like, T-minus 24 hours. And I just absolutely cannot wait. If you want to get involved in the conversation, 310-840-4910. Again, Pete Souza in for Drake Toll, Westwood One Sports, the Westwood One Sports app, Sirius XM 375. So much to talk about, but the idiots are going to basically steal the headlines right now. It is Pete Souza. It is Addy Bates. It is the idiot of the day.
6: Idiot of the day.

0: you did the bad thing. You did the domestic violence. Like, come on, man. Come on. Like, you should get a suspension. And what's going to really suck for Packers fans is that, what, your running back? Your RB1? He's gone? So, it's... Man, I just feel like this is one of those things when we talk about it. We talk about it with Deshaun Watson. I'm kind of over it. Can we not just be normal for a second, please?
1: Can we stop committing crimes? I like how you said you kind of posed the question like I was going to jump in and be like, no, no, we definitely need to keep with this. Let's keep it up. I'm like, you know, I'm the one dude on the panel sitting here like, yeah, I'm definitely. Yeah, I think it's an awful idea as well. And I do think, and it's a real blow to the Packers. It's a real blow for them. All right, what about teammates who don't celebrate touchdowns? Now, this is according to Caleb Williams.
2: I mean, it's really freaking hard to score in the NFL. When you get into games and things like that, it's really freaking hard. And so let's go celebrate when we do it. Two, it shows a sense of love and care for your teammates because you didn't get in the end zone. You know, you weren't the one getting in the end zone, so you got to go down there and celebrate and have fun and dance and do all these things and, you know, come back to the sideline, focus up, and, you know, get ready to go do it again. So it's something like the Spurs with Tony Parker a couple years ago. It's like, you know, if it was this stat of, like, they go around and they slap hands more than anybody, and it's those small things, those small connections, those small moments that build up, and, you know, when it comes down to it in those big moments, something from those moments and slapping hands and going down and celebrating with your teammates, they show up late in games, late in the year, and things like that, and so it's important, it's really important to me and us.
1: I love Caleb Williams. That was the delivery there was awful. Like 1 out of 10, that was like a 2 or a 3. I still am not quite sure exact. I know what he was talking about, but I'm more confused now after he said it than I was before. I of course we should all celebrate. Of course, like, the camaraderie and the bonding is good. It's a steam building as a team, right? But like, go to a ropes course or something. Why do we have to now I'm responsible? Like, if I'm like, I don't know. Does everybody have to celebrate the touchdown?
3: Yes,
1: Addie.
0: That is Laura? Funny that you say that. So whenever I was a bowler in college. I was on a bowling team, and I had one teammate who would say, like, "Hey, I'm not gonna high five y'all because I'm not doing well right now, so I don't want to high five y'all when y'all, like, if they say somebody gets a strike." And that there are videos of me online where you could see me throw my hands up in the air because that would really piss me off. So I'm like, it is a team sport. Like, yeah, come on, everybody should be celebrating. That doesn't mean everybody on the sidelines has got to get out into on the field and just like, oh my god. Like, you can just get up, like, and celebrate. Now, do the Bears have this problem? Is this like a known problem within the Bears organization? Is this like a thing where we gotta start something?
1: Now we're talking. That's a great, like, why is this something that we're even talking about, right? Like, because that's what they do for kids. Like, here's an example. My stepson is on a clay target shooting team here in North Texas. He's a marksman, by the way. Very proud. But when he, after every shot, they have to turn around and give a fist bump to their teammate. After every shot. And it's like, if you don't do that, you're in trouble. But it's a mandate from the coach. Like, we shouldn't need that, right? Like, we shouldn't need, this is the pros. Like, we want to win. Like, I don't need Caleb telling me I need to have fun. You know, I should do that genuinely. Don't you think?
0: Yeah, that's what I'm not understanding is, like, this sounds like there's something going on within that organization to where he wants to say that. Like, it's also, like, if you're a captain on a team, if you are a leader, then yeah, you can tell them, like, come on, like, get your act together. Like, we still have time. You know, like, you could be that hype man. We saw that last night before the game with Kirk Cousins hyping those guys up. You can do that when you are a veteran on a team. But this just kind of seems, you know, to go, you know, like Tony Parker. I'm like, where are we? Wait, what are we?
1: What do we do? We're all the way back.
0: Yeah, where did we go? How did we get here? How did I get here? That's how I felt.
1: It reminds me of when, you know, and God bless her, my wife is like, I would, because I'm like, I was single for a very long time. I'm no spring chicken. So I got married and I have my own way. I'm just used to living. And she's like, we're going to need you here from 5:30 to 7:30 just to be available at night. And I'm like, well, now you told me, so there's parameters on it. So now I know from 5:30 to 7:30 at night, I'm not going to be having any fun because I got to be somewhere. The moment you tell me I have to do it, by the way, this went over really well. But the moment you tell me why I have to do something, like celebrate a touchdown, it's going to feel a little clumsy.
0: I say it all the time. Like, it's so funny. If something is on my own accord, then I'm more likely to do it. I'm like, you know what? Yeah. But I'm an only child. I'm from Texas. I got that, like, strong Texas, like, you know, personality. And, like, don't tell me what to do. I'll do it. I'll do it on my own accord.
1: I like it. I like it. I'm like you, Addie. Like, let me think. As much as I'm an idiot, let me think it was my own idea. All right, one more. And I need your help with this, Addie, because I've looked at this story. Callaway and Good. What's going on? Ugh. What happened? I see statements all over the place. I guess Callaway, or Good at least, is removing itself as a sponsor from a PGA Tour event.
0: So give me the breakdown. What happened is Good released this, basically this commercial, and what you see in it is a group of guys, you know, girlfriends, whatever, and the girlfriend or wife goes to reach for one of the clubs, and the guy just, like, shoves her to the ground and is like, you know, don't touch the golf clubs and stuff. Well, they received a lot of backlash for that because you're just, like, pushing your girlfriend, like, because she touched your club. And so, basically, Good has had to, like, come out and apologize, and now they're pulling away from sponsoring a tour event in Austin this fall. But the problem is Callaway also reposted it. And they said in their apology that they said, in this instance, our content review process was not comprehensive enough. And so we have taken appropriate internal corrective actions and significantly strengthened our approval procedures to help ensure this does not happen again. So basically, Callaway saw this ad and was like, yeah, we're going to repost that. Yeah, we should do that. That's a great idea. And then people were like, whoa, wait, let's not encourage domestic violence. So now Callaway says they're committing $1 million to support organizations working to prevent violence against women and to provide resources to survivors. But Good, all these stores are pulling their inventory. I've seen videos of, like, in articles on Dick's Sporting Good. It's crazy.
1: Well, I mean, and look, I think sometimes the backlash is too much. But also, you got to be accountable if you're, like, these Good people. Like, how the heck does that get out of a...
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25: 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You'll hear from Dom Reisenweber from the Erie Times this week in the District 10. And we'll also tell you who's going to win the games in our Pigskin Pick'em segment. 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
26: 310-840-4910. 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
26: Pigskin
27: Pick'em. 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
26: loaded.
27: Tonight's games,
26: Nine
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26: the NFL preseason,
27: fifth quarter scoreboard
26: Brad, is
27: show
26: any
27: with
26: other
27: star analyst Darren
26: spend your Friday on the
27: Shannon,
26: eve of the beginning
27: you,
26: of the college
27: the callers,
26: football season.
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26: Quarterback battles. And some
27: now, we have a lot to cover
26: roster battles
27: on opening night, so let's get right into it.
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26: last night,
27: on
26: there wasn't
27: 790 WPIC,
26: Sharon Cathedral Prep. But the backups crushed it. Absolutely
27: and
26: crushed
27: Cathedral
26: it,
27: Prep.
26: Brad,
27: they pulled out a 43-41 week two victory
26: for the Cleveland
27: over Sharon
26: Browns, and that is
27: on the
26: second
27: final
26: year
27: play of last year's
26: Dylan
27: meeting
26: Gabriel,
27: in Erie, capping a game that featured 12 lead changes.
26: Against Patriots backups,
27: current Tigers
26: going
27: quarterback Jafir Lampkin saw his first extensive varsity quarterback action last year in that game.
26: All
27: he
26: in the
27: finished
26: first
27: the game
26: half.
27: With 16 of 23 for 174 yards
26: either.
27: And four
26: many
27: tutties.
26: Guys like Ben Patterson,
27: in that game,
26: Gage,
27: Cathedral Prep
26: Larva
27: running back Desir Carson ran for 293 yards and two touchdowns. He completed last season with over 1,100 rushing yards and 17 touchdowns.
26: Sharon,
27: it's 3-2-1 at home against Cathedral Prep.
26: But here we go. Let's like, who should be the backup in Cleveland?
27: Sports Radio
26: should it be Dylan
27: Z104?
26: Gabriel or Shedeur Sanders?
28: Slippery
26: because
28: Rock
26: with the
28: Wilmington.
26: Likelihood that Deshaun Watson stinks, whoever gets the second crack
27: Wilmington
26: at running this offense
27: they will
26: this
27: play
26: season
27: for the 50th
26: could be the difference maker
27: time
26: for Cleveland's future.
27: Rock hosts,
26: so how impressed were you last night with Dylan Gabriel? Do you
27: John
26: think
27: Petras
26: it's going to be a big difference and a big factor in how this Browns season
27: variety
26: plays
27: roles
26: out?
27: For the Rockets last year?
29: No, I mean, he definitely shined. There's no doubt about it. And yes, it was against a bunch of guys. Some of them not even going to be on an NFL franchise here in short order. Those second and third stringers. We got to give credit where credit is due. 12 of 15, a buck 86. Not one.
27: This is the first time since that. 2011, that
29: touchdowns
27: the teams will play in week one. Wilmington is 8-3 against Slippery Rock
29: in season half.
27: Openers,
29: I mean, he was
27: including
29: in
27: a 4-2 mark at Slippery Rock.
29: There's no question about it. And, you know,
27: and with tonight's broadcast covered, we're going
29: the
27: to take
29: typical
27: our first break.
29: NC
27: when we return, I will recap the rest of this week's local games.
29: Controversy.
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1: We know what Shedeur Sanders is. He is equally rubbish.
27: The 2026 so Mercer County High School football season begins this weekend. You know, 10 games, including the area's 11 teams, won all local matchups, which is really wasn't at Slippery Rock tonight.
1: In this publicized competition, it was all about Deshaun Watson, it was all about Shedeur Sanders.
27: With Sharpsville closing
1: so he's had
27: the weekend,
1: zero
27: hosting
1: pressure
27: Union at
1: on
27: 7
1: his
27: o'clock.
1: Shoulders. And he went out there and just
27: no
1: ripped
27: time
1: the competition
27: to
1: a new one.
27: Games.
1: And now is maybe throwing his hat in the ring to say, hey, guys.
27: The traveling
1: I'm
27: Trojans.
1: Still here.
27: Mercyhurst,
1: I didn't go
27: Prep
1: anywhere. And the four stringer. Last night was very impressive as
27: Greenville
1: well.
27: Trojans travel to Mercyhurst Prep to face the Green team that aims to replace Greenville as the District 10 1A kingpin.
1: Correct me if I'm wrong.
26: Taylen Green.
27: Back up to Class 2A for this.
1: Taylen Green.
27: 2 years
1: like,
27: cycle.
1: Like I know
27: while
1: the four string quarterback is
27: from
1: of any franchise.
27: To Class 1A.
1: Taylen Green. Thank you very much.
27: Greenville is 5-4.
1: He was outstanding. Calling his own number.
27: Played in Erie County.
1: Running and sprinting through would-be tacklers. Getting some of the chunk gains. These are all passers. There's no question about it. But that's a guy that's
30: Lakeview
1: got enormous
30: Union City.
1: Upside if he can, you know, hone in the skills, much like a maybe young Justin Fields,
27: City,
1: if you will. But we know the shortcomings that Fields has had as a passer in his NFL
27: opener.
1: Career. But
27: it is the first time.
1: Long story short is this, Pat.
27: He plays at home.
1: Thoroughly impressed with Dylan Gabriel.
27: Sailor's first
1: and I think we've all written him off too soon.
27: It
1: would not remotely shock me at some point this season,
27: out
1: of sheer desperation, they say, well, let's give Gabriel the damn rock and see if he can spend
30: Grove City,
1: at least
30: Corey.
1: A semi-competent result because Deshaun Watson ain't going to do it.
27: One of two
1: all-class
27: 3A matchups in District 10 on opening night. Grove City will host Corey in a clash of teams that both qualified for the district playoffs last season.
26: 10.
27: Both teams return experienced
26: Dylan
27: quarterbacks
26: Gabriel
27: as Grove City sophomore
26: factors
27: Keith Homan
26: into this quarterback room at some
27: Jack
26: point this year. Is either Dylan Gabriel or Shedeur Sanders the QB of the future in Cleveland,
27: yards as a
26: or are we just
27: in 2025?
26: Delaying the inevitable yet again? And that's a new quarterback that they will draft with a top five pick next season. I do wonder if it was Dylan Gabriel who finished the year last year, Brad, and not Shedeur Sanders, would we be thinking otherwise, because Dylan Gabriel was the first one to take over after they traded away Joe Flacco.
27: And seven straight
26: home openers.
27: And for
26: as seemingly inept as the offense was with Gabriel,
27: school
26: you know, again, just to go through the numbers.
27: Tonight. Reynolds will have plenty of new faces in his
26: seven
27: starting lineup this year
26: only
27: due to graduation, but with 33
26: at a passer
27: men on the
26: rating
27: roster,
26: of 81.
27: The Raiders have
26: Shedeur
27: their largest squad in recent years.
26: Through 35 to 40
27: Reynolds
26: more passing attempts, he did have much more yardage, more explosiveness
27: Josh
26: in the past game. He had 1,400 passing yards,
27: up, let's jump
26: but seven touchdowns,
27: Saturday
26: 10 interceptions,
27: action,
26: and a passer rating
27: game,
26: of 68.
27: Our noon game on Sports Radio
26: so you can make the argument Dylan Gabriel was better than Shedeur last year. But
30: Hickory
26: because
30: Westinghouse.
26: We saw Shedeur most recently, which was to end
27: the
26: season,
27: defending for a
26: maybe that's
27: champion.
26: Why
27: Hickory travels
26: kind of
27: to the Pittsburgh
26: he's
27: area.
26: The head up, you know, he's got a leg up in this competition. Also, because I mean, Todd Monken did say that
27: Hickory
26: the quarterback battle was pretty much
27: from
26: between
27: last season, including
26: Deshaun
27: senior
26: Watson
27: tailback,
26: and Shedeur
27: Kelvin
26: Sanders,
27: Morrison.
26: And Shedeur is going to go into the season
27: Tech
26: as the backup
27: Morrison
26: quarterback. But again, did last night change things?
27: Last season,
26: I think it's an interesting conversation. And Brad, I think in all likelihood, like you mentioned, we're going to end up seeing all three of these guys again anyway because none of them are really good.
27: The
26: Browns offense isn't going to be very good. And they're going to be probably headed for the dumpster once again.
27: Two programs
26: another
27: that
26: top five pick
27: last year
26: and they're going to be drafting a quarterback. So honestly,
27: Cumberland Valley,
26: I asked the question.
27: We'll open
26: I don't think any of these guys are the quarterback of the future. I think we are delaying
27: Creek.
26: The inevitable. But hey,
27: the,
26: at least Dylan Gabriel's got last night to put on
27: last season,
26: some tape if he wants to try to find his next team at the end of
27: the
26: year.
29: Look, there's going to be a lot of oops, I crap my pants moments at the quarterback position for USNL throwback fans there on that iconic commercial. I mean, that is going to be the case. I think week one for Deshaun Watson, you got him on the road at Jacksonville. He's going to put up a clunker effort. The guy royally
27: sucks. And Kim Mercer, make it a perfect 10.
29: I mean, he's an absolute disaster on the field, off the field, behind a microphone. He's not winning over the fan base at all. They're going to be booing him relentlessly in the home opener. That's until week three against Carolina Panthers.
27: Their last 14
29: like, he's on his last
27: games.
29: Leg and his last opportunity to actually go out there and show that he's a
27: last Saturday night football
29: average
27: game.
29: Quarterback.
27: This one
29: he's
27: in
29: so
27: the Pines.
29: Far below average. Sharpsville he's in a pit of hell right now. So
27: Sharpsville will
29: I don't
27: host a District 17 for the first
29: Deshaun
27: time in 19 years.
29: I still stand by my conviction. They should have gone with Shedeur Sanders. See what we can do. Give him a decent leash. Maybe 5-6 games. Assess him. If he's a train wreck, then you pull him out, then you
27: Let's
29: throw Dylan Gabriel in there
27: Curry,
29: and see what he can do in his second
27: over 1,000 yards
29: season.
27: As a freshman.
29: And if not him, I'm going to go the four-string guy, Green,
27: seven
29: who I just learned his name because I forgot it a moment ago. I mean, this is Cleveland.
27: Home.
29: Again, being
27: it.
29: Cleveland.
27: All the games are wrapped
29: and they're
27: up.
29: They're going
27: to
29: have the rights.
27: Put
29: likely
27: a jersey
29: go out
27: on.
29: There
27: Let's get ready to play football. We are
29: Arch
27: ready to take our next commercial break. And when we return,
29: his enormous
27: we will catch this week in District 10 with Bob Greenberg
29: it's
27: and Tom Reisenweber, followed by
29: it's
27: the
29: sad.
27: Opening round of our Pigskin
29: it's
27: Pick'em.
29: Depressing.
27: We're listening to the
29: I
27: Warners
29: know,
27: Homes and Improvement
29: jerseys,
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26: And also we have to pivot because there was another star-studded performance last night from a guy that is probably way more relevant in his team's future plans than Dylan Gabriel or anybody in that Cleveland quarterback
25: Service.
26: Room is.
25: Here's Bob Greenberg and the LA Times' Tom Rison.
26: Against the Chargers. Again, Chargers backups, not you know, that's the clarification there. Doesn't matter. That's assumed. He went 18 for 23 for 119 yards and a touchdown. Now, again, completed 18 passes for only 119 yards. That's only about 5 yards a pop. That's not all that impressive. The accuracy was. But that 11-yard touchdown pass, a gorgeous rolling out, throwing across his body, dime to the side of the end zone to Brennan Presley, that was probably the best play of the night, the most awesome play of the night that I saw. And I thought overall through his preseason performances, Ty Simpson has crushed it. I mean, he's looked good.
2: As
26: he's
2: you, know, you had a chance to go around all the camps.
26: He can make all the routine throws.
2: We know
26: and then
2: who
26: last
2: the good
26: night,
2: teams are.
26: Magic.
2: Which teams out there,
26: really
2: from your perspective, might be a little
26: throw.
2: Bit under the radar?
26: So we know, again, that this
6: I think,
26: is
6: really stuck
26: hopefully
6: out for me.
26: We don't even have to talk about who is going to be the Rams' backup quarterback this year because we all hope that Matthew Stafford stays healthy.
6: You know, AA,
26: but again,
6: Reynolds,
26: for a guy that's on the edge of 40 that has had some back issues
6: really
26: in the past, this is the worst case scenario. And if the worst case scenario comes to fruition for the Rams, which has a Super Bowl roster, they've added Miles Garrett, it looks like Aaron Donald's coming back, who the backup quarterback
6: is
26: might end up determining just how far they go this year. And I was surprised, Brad, stunned to not see Stetson Bennett play last night, which kind of makes me think that Stetson Bennett is going to be the backup quarterback. And if Ty Simpson is QB3, what the hell are the Rams doing? Like, the only thing worse than them drafting him 13th overall with a Super Bowl caliber roster that you could have beefed up even more. The only thing worse than that is then they don't even believe in him enough to be the guy that steps up in case Stafford gets hurt. I mean, what the hell is Sean McVay doing? And especially after last night, You can't go into the season and tell me you got more belief in Stetson Bennett that hasn't played a snap in 4 years since he joined the NFL than Ty Simpson. You took him with the 13th overall pick.
0: All three,
26: he's going to be your third-string quarterback? That would be nonsense.
0: But it should be a very interesting season in that region.
29: Yeah, I don't think it's going to be the case. I mean, John McVay was asked directly and bluntly about exactly what you're passionate and really arguing about.
2: I don't understand why District 10 does what they do.
29: Into what transpired on the field tonight. The fact that Stetson Bennett wasn't active, the fact that Stetson Bennett didn't take a single snap, but it was all Ty Simpson. I think it's just a matter of Ty Simpson being a greenhorn. I want to get his feet wet, and they wanted to make sure that he understands all the dotted I's and cross T's and fully embraces the playbook and can execute it on the field, even with backups and against backups. I think it was more of them just really scouting Ty Simpson more, knowing that they already know what Stetson Bennett can bring to the table. He understands the system. But I believe that Simpson is better than Bennett, and I think he will be the right
2: number two. One of the great stories from a year ago was the run of the Greenville Trojans. Incredible year for Mike Mennel and his squad. Now they are moved up to 2A,
29: and hopefully not skip a beat.
2: They are in a different class when it comes to weight. Including Farrell, they have to deal with. Just talk about Greenville. They have a lot of players back. They will definitely be competitive, but is that jump going to be too big for them?
29: Efficiency of the offense overall, because of the big play ability that this offense possesses, especially down the field outside the numbers throws to one Puka Nacua. We talked about it last time. I think Terrence Ferguson is going to be heavily featured, more or less as a third receiving option. In this offense, a guy that's going to gash a lot of seams, especially coming out of that 13 personnel package, which they may run 30 to 35% or maybe even greater of the time this year. Like, everything is in place for the Rams to thrive, but we know there's always those curveballs. The injury imp is always lurking and is menacing. It is voracious. It is insatiable. And if injuries were to fell this team in a very hampering way, who is going to rise the occasion? I got a hell of a lot more confidence now in Ty Simpson than I did before the preseason, though I would like to have seen him uncork a little bit more in the preseason.
26: Yeah, and again, for all those for those of you listening or watching right now and saying, well, come on, guys, really? You think the Rams actually even have a chance if Matthew Stafford does go down? May I point you in the direction of just 3 years ago with Brock Purdy, who was the last pick in the entire draft and knew the system and stepped up and filled in? That could be an unfortunate question that you will be asking if Stafford does get hurt. And I'll tell you what, just like you said, Brett, I believe a hell of a lot more in Ty Simpson as a guy that is fresher, as a guy that is a rookie, yes, and more fresher, but Stetson Bennett, even in college, was a game manager. And I know that I criticized Ty Simpson as a guy that I didn't necessarily think was a first-round draft pick coming out of Alabama, but a hell of a lot better coming out of college than Stetson Bennett was. So now you put Stetson Bennett in the NFL for just a couple of years and, experience playing four or five more preseason games than Ty Simpson. That makes him more ready to be the guy that steps up in case Stafford gets hurt. Again, for me, this just comes down to, well, why the hell did you even waste the 13th overall pick on Ty Simpson if you have no plans of him even being the backup in case Stafford gets hurt? I thought, yes, this is a move for the future for sure. But, I mean, just like any team that has an aging quarterback that's on the verge of 40 going into the season, they have to consider, hey, if we're going to draft Ty Simpson, not only for the future, but in case Stafford gets hurt, we believe in this kid to step up and be ready to go. And now, again, you said Sean McVay said don't pay any attention, but I'm telling you, if they reveal that decision in a couple of days here and Sean McVay says Stetson Bennett's going to be our QB2, I think it's the biggest mistake that they could be potentially making. And again, that's in case Stafford does get hurt. 310-840-4910. Go ahead, Brett.
29: Well, I was going to ask you a question, just a follow-up. We have not gotten an update on Aaron Donald. And, there were strong indications that he was going to, sign on the dotted line, come out of retirement, and once again suit up and be that man-eater in the trenches for this LA Rams franchise. So knowing it's gotten mysteriously quiet on that front, and we're, just days away from the start of the regular season, of course, the Rams making that cross-global trip to the land down under, good eye, Mike, playing the San Francisco 49ers there in Australia. Let me just ask you directly, what is the percentage chance in your mind that you would give the Rams to sign Aaron Donald and bring him out of retirement at some point this season? I'm not saying in time for week one, but at some point this season, what percentage chance would you assign?
6: I'd say 95%. I know it has been quiet. I don't care what anybody says, or that maybe there's a chance that Aaron Donald is going to back out. He wouldn't have shown up with them in freaking July and then August again, one with pads on, to practice with him if he's not coming back. Honestly, I think he doesn't want to go to Australia. I don't think he wants to jump on a 20-hour flight and then have to fly back right out of retirement. I think he's going to come back week two. And I think that's signed, sealed, and delivered. And I think he basically told Sean McVay, hey, man, sorry. I know that if you add somebody to the roster, or if you know that's a 53-man roster that I won't be a part of, and then some guy's going to have to get put on the practice squad after week one, I'm sorry, but these are my terms. These are my conditions. I'll come back if we can make it happen after week one. I ain't going to Melbourne. And I think Sean McVay and Les Snead and the Rams are probably like, all right, fine. Because if he was, I think we probably would have gotten the official signing by now. Not that he needs to play in the preseason, but, and who knows? Maybe he is there. Maybe they're PDF sending him all of the film sessions and all of the defenses that they're working in. Maybe they are, but I still think it's probably likely if we don't see Aaron Donald.
0: You really could take eight if you're going to take six. You have 3 weeks. So really, they could have said up to eight and be just safe about it, but they said six. I think they should stick with six, but like you said, you never know what's going to happen if that seventh place team has a case.
2: We haven't talked about Mercer and Lakeview. I know Mercer's struggling with numbers. I know you talked to both coaches. What's their mindset right now?
0: Yeah, it's tough at Mercer. 21 kids, seven of them are Commodore Perry. So even in a co-op, they're down to 21 kids. I think they know it's going to be kind of a lean year, but it's really more about building for the future. I think they only have a few seniors. I know their junior high program has 20-some players this year. So they have a future. It's just got to get through some tough years here. Lakeview is kind of similar. They're in the 20s, but they have a lot of young players who are going to start. They're going to have a freshman quarterback, I believe. I think they have two or three freshmen that played a lot last year that are going to be starting as sophomores. They only have, I believe, two seniors, maybe three. But those two are really strong leaders of this team. So I think both teams are going to be fighting for their future this season. And, obviously the seniors don't want to hear that. They want to go out on a high note. But really, part of the responsibility to have a good program is they build for the future as well. So I think those seniors on both teams are going to be important leaders. And it's going to be one heck of a game when they play each other.
2: Week one, Friday night, Saturday afternoon, Saturday night. Tom, we have a couple big-time games down here. Highlighted by Sharon Cathedral Prep on Friday, Farrell Clareton on Saturday, Hickory Westinghouse on Saturday. What other big games do you see on the schedule?
0: Yeah, those three are huge. Obviously, it's going to be a lot of fun with those three. I think Greenville Mercer's Prep could end up being one of the best games of the week, just from the competitive standpoint. As far as up here goes, I'm curious to see how Erie High starts their season. They have a couple of skill guys out right now. With eligibility issues, but they have their lineman who's going to Syracuse. They have a quarterback back. They have some skill guys. So they're hosting Dubois on Saturday night at 6 o'clock, where Erie's going to honor former Strong Mitchell powerhouse football team. So it should be an emotional night. Could be interesting to see how they start the season. We also have up here Northeast and Harbor Creek. They're next door to each other, two rivals. They're kind of they're on the edge of being really good this year. You got to see how good they can end up being. Northeast might be a lower seed in the 3A playoffs, and Harbor Creek obviously fighting for a spot in the 4A bracket, which is only taking four teams this year, according to D10. So we've got a couple of interesting games with that. It should be interesting to see how these teams respond in that first week. We really don't know a lot. Obviously, scrimmages took place on Saturday, but you're not running all your stuff, and you're not really going 100% because you don't want to give anything away. So you've got some reps in, got some hits in, and we'll see what happens in week one.
2: 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Hopefully the weather holds out for us all weekend, and look forward to chatting with you next Monday about it all.
0: Yep, sounds good, Bob. Thank you.
2: All right, Tom Reisenweber of the Erie Times. 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
0: All right, in a game that will be heard here on Sports Radio Z104, back on Z104, Chris Birch and I will be at Slippery Rock, Wilmington at Slippery Rock, the debut of Slippery Rock head coach Steve Monteleone, and the 50th all-time meeting in this series.
2: And our experts, no surprises here, 8 of us going with Wilmington, the experts this year. Yours truly, Anthony Romo, Tom Reisenweber, Chris Birch, Ryan Briggs, Darren Steele, Landmark Information, Art Shannon, and also Justin McGonigal joins the team. Chris Burt's the only one going with Slippery Rock in this matchup.
0: And on News Talk 790 WPIC, Anthony Romo and Bob will be at Sharon Tiger Stadium. Two of the storied programs in District 10 football will meet. Cathedral Prep comes to town to take on Sharon.
2: And talk about bulletin board material. I'm guessing Mike Mishra will be posting this all over his locker room this week. All 9 of the experts going with Sharon to beat Cathedral Prep, and per Tom's stat earlier, would be the first time in 30 years that Sharon would have beaten Cathedral Prep. But Sharon, all 9 of us going with the Tigers to beat Cathedral Prep.
0: There are 4 other games on Friday night. Grove City at Forker Field will unveil the new lights and the new press box, and the Eagles will host Corey in non-conference action.
2: And we would imagine Grove City very excited about the new lights, the new press box, and a young team but experienced, a fun team to watch. All 9 of the experts going with Grove City to go to 1-0 with the win against Corey.
0: Go up a few miles on Route 173. The Lakeview Sailors will open the 2026 campaign at home. They'll host a longtime rival, the Union City Bears, come to the Twin Cities.
2: And Blake Reddick and the Lakeview Sailors will be a happy campers after Friday night. All 9 of us thinking Lakeview will knock off Union City.
0: The Reynolds Raiders, the roster numbers are up. The expectations and excitement are up as well. And the Raiders will host Cochranton in a matchup of 1A teams Friday night.
2: 8 of us going with Josh Maul and the Reynolds Raiders. Only one of us, Justin McGonigal, thinks Cochranton will knock off Reynolds on Friday night.
0: Meanwhile, up in Erie, the Greenville Trojans, of course, state semifinalists last year, they will go on the road to take on Mercyhurst Prep. Mercyhurst Prep dropping to 1A. Greenville going the other way, 1A to 2A, but should be a heck of a game on the shores of Lake Erie.
2: 7 of us going with Greenville. Tom Reisenweber and Landmark think Mercyhurst Prep will win this game.
0: On Saturday, there are 4 games involving local teams. 2 of them will be on the radio from Woodland Hills High School on Z104. The first game is a noon kickoff as the Hickory Hornets take on Pittsburgh City League power Westinghouse.
2: Yeah, very interesting game. 7 of us going with Hickory to win this one. Ryan Briggs and Justin McGonigal think Westinghouse will get the opening day win.
0: Anthony Romo and Bob Greenberg will have the call on that first game at 3:30. They will hand the baton to Chris Birch and me as we have Farrell and Clareton on Z104. Clareton defending state champs in 1A. Farrell state runners-up last year in 2A. They've had some great playoff matchups over the year, Bob.
2: Yeah, 2 heavyweights. Farrell getting the slight edge. Five of the experts thinks Fair will win. Four going with Clariton.
8: A matinee at Maplewood as the Mercer Mustangs hit up the Guys Mills. 1 o'clock kickoff for this non-league game between the Mustangs and the Tigers. Mercer's won 9 straight in week 1.
2: 8 of us going with Maplewood. Anthony Romo think the Mercer Mustangs will extend their opening day win streak to 8 with a big W on Saturday.
8: And the schedule wraps up Saturday night, 7 p.m. McCracken Field, the Pines. What a tradition. 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The Blue Devils host Union out of District 7.
2: 7 of us going with Sharpsville. Art Shannon and Anthony Romo going with Union to win this game. And that's this week's edition of Pigskin Pick'em. 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
27: 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And on News Talk 790 WPIC, join Anthony Romo and Bob Greenberg for coverage of Cathedral Prep at Sharon. 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
9: 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And this is high school football at its very best.
10: Myers back to pass. Pump fake. Looks. Throws. Long near side. Get it open. McCoy Kelly. Good. By 1 yard. The Bears. Steelers. Are you 2019 state champions?
9: It's the game that separates the men from the boys. And it's happening right now.
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12: It is opening night of the 2026 high school football season. 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Chris, Wilmington and Slippery Rock, a longtime rivalry. This is meeting number 50. But first off, welcome back. Good to be reunited once again.
14: Yeah, no doubt, Ryan. It's always great to get going here with the football season with you. And, yeah, what a great night here. Almost a perfect sun-kissed late summer night. And two longtime rivals. Like you said, the 50th meeting between these two programs. Kind of a deep history between these two football programs. And two teams that certainly have high hopes, right? Wilmington with a lot of guys back after a great season last year. And Slippery Rock under their new coach. A lot of great feelings and good vibes going on here. So kind of has all the makings of really interesting opener.
12: Wilmington and Slippery Rock. Wilmington District 10 runners-up in 1A. Graduation really thinned the Greyhounds up front. Slippery Rock 4-6 a year ago. New head coach Steve Monteleone, offensive coordinator promoted in the offseason. Rockets, they have some guys up front. Some familiar names, but certainly a bit of a work in progress as well. But as you said, a lot of excitement here in Slippery Rock.
14: Yeah, I mean, there's no question about it. The strength of this team is up front, and they're really kind of starting over again as far as their skill guys. But Coach Monteleone has come in and really just kind of lit a fire here under these guys. And how does that translate into the actual football games? Hard to tell. But as of right now. They're really excited about their football team here this year at Slippery Rock.
12: We're going to take a break. When we come back, we'll talk about the teams, we'll visit with the head coaches, and with the 21st Century Energy Group starting lineups. More pregame from Slippery Rock coming up after this on Sports Radio Z104.
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12: 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The home team, the Slippery Rock Rockets, new head coach, new starting quarterback, new backfield, new feature running back in Aiden Shea, who is a first-year senior wrestling standout. Yeah. Certainly new is the watchword for the Rockets.
14: Yeah, and there's no question about it. I mean, obviously, the quarterback, the junior, John Petras, got a lot of reps last year, as what they would often do is move Doug Popovic, the starting quarterback, out to receiver and have Petras throw to him. So he definitely comes in with a little bit of varsity experience. But, you know, as far as the other, you know, skill positions, you know, Peyton Rich, like you mentioned, Aiden Shea back out for the first time since his freshman season. And then the split end Mitch Statmiller and the other split end Logan Schlobaum. I mean, these guys all got some playing time last year, but nobody was really one of the kind of the feature guys. And Dom Minio is another one, Briggs. He playing that flanker spot for Slippery Rock. He hasn't played since ninth grade either. So some new faces, a new coach, but there are certainly some returners. And the strength of this team, most of the pundits believe, and most of the coaches here at Slippery Rock believe, is the play of the line. And there are some veterans certainly back up front. Yeah, no question about it. Trent Rich, Maddox Rich, Cole Staub, Noah Cornelius. These were all guys that were at least part-time starters last year. And, you know, again, guys that put a lot of time in and, you know, are really feeling confident about themselves as a unit. And then you throw the big tight end, Kane Humphrey, that a lot of people are very high on, the junior, into that mix as well. So one thing that this Slippery Rock team, I think, has a chance to do that maybe they didn't do the last couple of years is they may have a chance to keep the offense on the field, pick up first downs, keep the clock moving, and, you know, just limit the other team's possession by being able to win the time of possession battle.
12: There's a team last year that ranked out of 11 teams locally, 11th in rushing defense, and part of that, sometimes the best defense is not putting the defense out there.
14: 100%. Yeah, there's no question about that. And, the defense certainly last year just had to be out there a lot, right? That was a big play offense last year for Slippery Rock, but, you know, it was feast or famine, and oftentimes it was famine. And the defense would have to go right back out there after a three and out or a turnover. And there's no doubt that, you know, over the course of a game and then over the course of a season, that certainly kind of wore this Slippery Rock defense down.
12: Rockets 4-6. They are in Class 3A again in Region 4 with Grove City, Sharon, Hickory, Titusville, Conneaut, and Fort LaBeouf. So you open up with a perennial powerhouse in Wilmington, get into league play next week. The Rockets, they're jumping right into the deep end.
14: Yeah, I mean, there's no doubt. You said it on your great season preview show on Northwest PA Sports about you have two region champs and a district champ at the top of this region with Fort LaBeouf, Hickory, and Sharon. So a meat grinder of a region, and so all of these teams certainly looking to get off to a good start here in week one before they really get cranking with region play in what is a outstanding region from top to bottom.
12: Wilmington Greyhounds, they're in a pretty good region too. Region 1 with Farrell, Greenville, Reynolds, Sharpsville, Mercer, and Lakeview. We'll talk about the Hounds when we come back. 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
12: We're back here at Slippery Rock High School. Ryan Briggs, Chris Birch with you. Art Shannon back in the studio producing our game on Sports Radio Z104. Chris, the Wilmington Greyhounds, a team that was in the district final last year, lost to Greenville. Mild upset. Wilmington had defeated Greenville in week one, and Wilmington was the defending district champion. But what the Hounds this year, a lot of familiar names in the backfield. Yeah. Not a lot of familiar names up front, however.
14: Yeah, it's actually pretty amazing, right? You graduate pretty much your entire offensive line, but yet you bring back essentially five of your six skill players, and pretty amazing turnover there. It's great as Coach. Coach told me before the game to have Rowan Miller, back at the quarterback position, and the Kettering twins sort of doing what they do. But really, this team, certainly early on with, kind of the new faces along that offensive line and a team that's just trying to find their chemistry, so much is going to depend on Chase Mitchell-Tree, who's listed as the starting halfback. But what I have gathered is they put him all over the place. They put him wherever they think they can get him the football, and he's really something special.
12: Mitchell-Tree, last year, 1,354 yards. First career, 2,821 career rushing yards. He has a chance tonight, 179 yards, to move past the 3,000-yard mark. He had nearly 2,000 all-purpose yards last year, so we talk about him as a runner, but as a receiver, as a defensive back, and as a return man, he is one of the most dangerous guys in the area, no doubt.
14: I mean, he's one of the best all-around football players I think that you and I have covered in the area. And I don't even think that's much of a superlative. He's outstanding.
12: 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When we come back, we'll visit with the head coaches right here on Sports Radio Z104.
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14: 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And, Coach, here we are, a just sparklingly beautiful late summer day at Slippery Rock against a, kind of young but hungry Slippery Rock team. You guys coming out of camp here, heading into week one. How you feeling?
0: Well, first of all, opening night of the high school football season, it doesn't get any better.

0: your team, is that, you know, you lose so much up front, a lot of graduations up front, but yet you got, you know, a really good deal of your skill guys back, including the all everything Chase Mitchell tree. How's sort of the team chemistry been kind of with the new line with the old skill players?
1: You can tell you're cut from a coach's cloth, Chris, because if I was in your shoes, that's the exact question I'd be asking as well. You know, I guess first of all, to start with, you mentioned Chase Mitchell-Tree. You know, Chase is such a talented kid on the field, but he's an even better person off the field. I mean, he's just as good as it gets. What a pleasure and a joy that he is the coach. He's a great leader, one of the captains this year, and, you know, just sets the tone and the example every day. But I think that, you know, you return Chase, you return the Kettering twins, right, Cam and Kale, you return Rowan under center, and I think a big part of why the chemistry has been so good is the fact that you've got these guys that are just, you know, pouring into this offensive line, you know, building confidence. You can just feel them bonding. You can feel them, you know, coming together and gelling as a team. So chemistry's been really, really good. You know, now it's time to, you know, see it on the field here in week one.
0: Right. You know, again, this is a slippery rock team. New head coach, although he was part of the staff last year here. A whole bunch of new skill players, but you can tell there's a little bit of a buzz, you know, here with this group. What are some of your takes on the this Rocket team?
1: Well, I'll tell you, Chris, seeing them on film, I was really impressed. You know, they get off the football. That was very, very clear. I think that their defensive line does a really nice job getting off the ball. I thought that they were rallying to the football.
0: Yeah, that's a strength of their team, for sure.
1: Yeah, no doubt. And I thought offensively, you know, a lot of different sets here. They can kind of come in tight and really run the ball, but they can also spread it out. You can see that they're, you know, complex in the passing game there with what they're able to do.
0: Yeah.
1: So, you know, it's a team that can come at you from a lot of different ways. So, you know, a lot of preparation has to go into that. You know, do your best to prepare the boys for, you know, whatever it is they decide to go with here in game one.
0: A couple of keys for your team to have success tonight.
1: I think, you know, number one, Chris, we've got to limit the mistakes. And when I say that, certainly, you know, the turnovers and the penalties, we've got to limit those things. I think offensively, you know, the key for us is going to be, you know, to establish the line of scrimmage. You know, these guys up front, they've been working hard. They've really bought in. They've been doing a great job. So we'll look to establish the line of scrimmage. And defensively, I think the key for us is keep everything in front of us. Mm-hmm. You know, we've got some new faces in there. Hey, let's keep the ball in front of us. You know, if we give up a first down here, there, that's okay. But let's rally up. Let's tackle the ball. Let's keep it in front of us. And as, you know, Dick LeBeau would say, we'll try to make them keep snapping the football.
0: That's right. Coach, always great to see you. Great to cover your team. This should be a really great opener for both clubs tonight. Thanks for taking a couple of minutes with us. Good luck tonight.
1: Hey, always a pleasure, Chris. Couldn't be more excited to have you guys on the call. Have a great opening game tonight.
0: All right. Thanks.
2: And that was our Chris Birch with Wilmington head coach Brandon Philly. And Chris also had a chance to catch up with the first-year head coach of the Slippery Rock Rockets, Steve Monteleone, a longtime coaching veteran in Butler County, but his first night in the big chair, so to speak. So here's Coach Birch with Coach Monteleone.
0: We're back on Sports Radio Z104, and I'm joined by Slippery Rock head coach Steve Monteleone. And, you know, Coach, obviously, you know, you were an assistant coach here last year, but have taken over as the head coach here your first year, heading into your first season. Just a couple of thoughts on how this first off season and preseason camp have gone for you.
3: Well, you know, when I got hired on February 16th, I came in and I, you know, told the parents and the players I'm going to make a culture change. Mm-hmm. And here's what we're going to do. Here's the rules. Here's our philosophy. And the kids, players, the players' credit, I should say, and the coaching staff has gone great. They've been working hard in the weight room and on the field, and I couldn't be happier.
0: You know, obviously, one of the great things that you look at this squad, you know, you got a lot of new players, but one of the new players, the quarterback, Johnny Petras, it seems like he's kind of had a really good offseason, and there's some buzz around your quarterback right now.
3: Yeah, he has gotten so much better. Not only him, but the other quarterbacks have gotten so much better. I've been working with them, being the quarterback coach, and just working with them, and he is really understanding the offense and, you know, his keys on the pass play. And, you know, he's going to be a phenomenal player. And I told him, if you can add 15 to 20 pounds of muscle onto your body, and you could play Saturday afternoons, because he has the arm, you know. So he's doing great.
0: No doubt. A couple of guys that haven't played the last season or two have come back out. Obviously, some instant help there from some upperclassmen that didn't play last year.
3: Absolutely. You got Aiden Shea, who's a tremendous athlete. And very tough, because he's a wrestler as well. And then you got Dom Minio, who's really good. They have been great addition. They've been great leaders, seniors. Glad to see them come out. We tried to get some other guys, but that's okay. You know, they came out and they're going to help us tremendously this year.
0: Playing a

0: Wilmington team that, you know, they lost a lot of guys up front to graduation. Still a plethora of really talented skill players. What are some of your thoughts on Wilmington?
1: Well, you know, they had that tradition of that wing tee. They were really good at it. They're well coached. They're aggressive. They're physical. You know, and I just told our players, we just got to do what the coaching staff taught you to do, read your keys and run to the football and tackle. You know, they got some really good athletes. The running back, I can't remember his name, Mitchell Tree, really good running back, all-state running back. So we just got to, you know, be gap integrity and run to the ball and tackle and see what happens.
0: Coach, there's a tremendous buzz here around the football program, you know, having been in the building here for the last couple of weeks. So congrats on certainly all of that stuff, and good luck tonight.
1: Thanks. I appreciate it.
0: Those are the thoughts of Slippery Rock head coach Steve Monteleone as he gets his Rocket squad ready for week one here against the Wilmington Greyhounds. Pre-game continues on Sports Radio Z104.
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6: 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First for the Wilmington Greyhounds on offense. The Hounds will be led by quarterback Rowan Miller, 6 feet 190, a junior. The fullback is Cam Kettering, 6 feet 190, a junior. The halfbacks Chase Mitchell-Tree, 5'10", 180, a senior. And Cale Kettering, 6 feet 190, a junior. The split end is John Pataki, 5'8", 150, a junior. The tight end, Jack Bruckner, 5'11", 205, a sophomore. The offensive line at left tackle is Jared Lorenz, 6'4", 230, a senior. Jude Beatty at left guard, 5'10", 200, a junior. Liam Crowley is the center, 5'8", 160, a senior. Jackson Hornbeck, a senior, 6 feet 230 at right guard. And at right tackle, it's Bradley Dickey, 6 feet 205, a junior. The Slippery Rock defense tonight, it'll be a 4-4 alignment. The ends are Trent Rich, 6'1", 225, a junior. And Noah Cornelius, 6'1", 190, a junior. The tackles, Cam Rich, 6'1", 225, a sophomore, and Cole Staub, 5'8", 220, a junior. Up the linebackers on the outside, Mitch Stadmiller, 5'10", 170, a senior, and Alex Cornelius, 6 feet, 170, a senior. On the inside, Peyton Rich, 5'6", 165, a senior, and Kane Humphrey, 6'1", 198, junior. The corners, Dom Minio, 6'1", 175, a senior, and Logan Schlobaum, 5'10", 175, a senior. The free safety is Cole Schwartz, 5'8", 170. He's a senior. The Slippery Rock offense, the quarterback is John Petras, 6'2", 180. He is a junior. Played some last year, 9 total appearances. The fullback, Peyton Rich. The running back, Aiden Shea, 6 feet, 160, a senior. The split end is Stat Miller. Minio is the flanker. We'll see Schlobaum at H-back. Humphrey's the tight end. Trent Rich at left tackle. Cam Rich at left guard. Maddox Rich at center, 5'9", 220, a junior. Staub at right guard. And Noah Cornelius at right tackle. The Wilmington defense also a 4-4. The ends are Bruckner and Beatty. Lorenz and Hornback are the tackles. The Kettering brothers are the outside linebackers. Miller and Crowley on the inside. The corners are Pataki and Zach Rowley. Rowley, 5'8", 160, a sophomore. Mitchell Tree is the free safety. Your officials tonight, Joe Lombardi is your referee. Scott Walters is the umpire. Mike Bockert, the headlinesman. Katie Dreamer, the line judge. And Gabe Mild is the back judge as we are counting down towards the kickoff here on Sports Radio Z104. WWIZ West Middlesex, back on 104 FM, back where we started many, many years ago. Yeah. We've come full circle, and two teams here that they played in leagues together a lot in the 60s and 70s and 80s, the old Tri-County League. They were in the MCAC together, region play when they were both in AA for a long time. Now a non-conference pairing, but should be a lot of fun tonight.
0: Yeah, I mean, think about all of those great matchups between, you know, Coach Connie's team and Coach Varelli's teams. You know, that was maybe the high point of the rivalry. But, yeah, a lot of great moments, you know, before that in the old Tri-County, and then some good moments since then. But, yeah, it's great to get this rivalry renewed. A couple of schools that are maybe separated by about 14 miles. So, yeah, just a great traditional game for both schools.
6: And Wilmington will kick off. Did you see the coin toss results, Chris? We know what Slippery Rock's going to receive, but I guess that's...
0: Wilmington deferred.
6: Okay, Wilmington deferred until the second half. Hounds will go left to right in the first quarter. Wilmington on the road, white tops, white bottoms, navy numbers and letters outlined in gold navy helmets with the italicized block W and a gold stripe down the middle. Slippery Rock, the home red jerseys, white numerals and lettering, silver pants, silver and red trim. Silver helmets with a red stripe, actually triple stripe, red flanked by white. Looks a lot like the Ohio State.
0: Yeah.
6: Both teams looking sharp. Isaac Maynard will kick off. Going left to right, has the ball teed up at the 40-yard line in the middle of the field. And we're about ready to raise the curtain on 2026. Maynard puts the right foot into it, and the kick is angled to the near side. It's going to be fielded at the 6-yard line by Cole Schwartz for Slippery Rock to the 25. Out across the 25 to the 28-yard line, where the Wilmington kick team downfield to bring him down. We see Dominic Higgins in on the stop along with Riley Heasley, and Slippery Rock will have the ball moving left to right on the near hash mark at the 28-yard line.
0: Yeah, Schwartz able to find a pretty decent gap there, able to get up through and get the Rockets in at least a decent field position here to start their first drive.
6: Rockets will come out in the eye, which is something we don't say too often these days.
0: Oh.
6: Now, Stad Miller will motion from left to right and movement up front. Referee Joe Lombardi throws the flag. A false start, and Rockets may be a bit antsy.
0: Yeah.
6: We push back 5 yards.
0: And I mean, I don't want to, you know, be too stereotypical here, but, you know, it's week one, right? And you can practice and practice and practice and scrimmage. But, you know, when those Friday night lights go up and the crowd's full, it's a little different energy level. So we'll see some of that tonight.
6: So now first and 15, back at the 23-yard line. Petrus under center, and the handoff will go up the middle to Shea. Shea will get a couple of the lost penalty yards back across the 25 of the 26, brought down by Cam Kettering. Pickup of three, bringing up second and 12.
0: Well, I remember, you know, last season, Cam Kettering, it just seemed like was everywhere on defense for this Wilmington Hounds Hammer. Such a good outside linebacker that time. It looked like Shea was going to be able to maybe get to, you know, 6, 7, 8 yards there, but Kettering just kind of knifing in there and chopping him down.
6: Instead, now second down and 12, and the shotgun for the first time. Two receivers and a wing to the right. Schlobaum motions from slot right to slot left, and the give is to Shea on a delay over the left side. Finds a little bit of a hole, gets to the 30, and is stood up there. Pataki in on the tackle along with Kale Kettering from the other side. Gain of 4. It'll be third down and 8 upcoming for Slippery Rock.
0: Yeah, pretty good job here by the left side of the Slippery Rock offensive line. Cam Rich, Trent Rich, opening things up there for Shea, and able to give them at least an opportunity here, a chance on third down.
6: Third and 8, just underway here at Troy Allen Stadium. Slippery Rock moving right to left, three receivers to the right. Petrus has Stadmiller to the left. Petrus back to pass. Has time, throwing it downfield, and it is caught by Schlobaum at the 35. He's going to fight and be brought down close to the lead marker. He may be about a foot short. No, they're going to say move the chains.
0: Okay.
6: So on third and 8, the Rockets get 8 yards and about an inch.
0: Yeah, Kettering was able to kind of get in there and slam him down, but not before Schlobaum was able to kind of find that first down marker and get an important first down for the Rockets.
6: Schlobaum able to get just enough yardage, and the Rockets convert on third and 8. Just underway here. First series of downs, 4-man front for Wilmington. Offset eye to the backfield. The toss will come left side. Shea trying to sweep on the left end. It'll be hit and dropped after pickup of about a half yard Rowan Miller in on the stop from his linebacker post. Jack Bruckner there as well. It'll be a gain of officially a yard, second and a long nine upcoming for Slippery Rock.
0: A great pursuit that time by Rowan Miller, right? Just kind of getting out there and not letting Shea turn the corner.
6: Pickup of one on the play for Shea, making his varsity debut, standout wrestler here at Slippery Rock High School.
0: Yeah, what a big pickup to have a guy like that walk in your halls and you're able to get him out here and he's your feature back.
6: Second and nine at the 39, and on a counter, the give is to the ball carrier Shea. He'll take it across the 40 to the 41-yard line. Brought down by Jude Beatty. Gain of two, and it'll bring up another third down, this third and seven for the Rockets.
0: Yeah, you can see, we heard Coach Fillion talk about wanting to, dominate the line of scrimmage or at least control the line of scrimmage, and so far, so good for the Wilmington Houndshammer defense.
6: Slippery Rock converted on third and eight earlier on the drive. This is third and seven. Two receivers left and a Schlobaum motion left to right. Petrus in the shotgun with Shea to his right, ball in the middle of the field and movement up front. And Slippery Rock is going to be set back 5 yards, the second false start of the opening drive.
0: Yeah, just maybe looked like a little jumpiness there from the on the left side of the offensive line right before the snap, anticipating the snap call by Petrus, and that puts the Rock in a tough spot.
6: Third and 12 now, back at the 36-yard line. 8:38 to go, first quarter, clock rolling. Petrus in the shotgun, Schlobaum will motion from left to right, four-man front for Wilmington on third and 12. Petrus will roll right, and it's a designed run. He'll cut up field, get to the 40, stumbles forward to about the 43, 44-yard line. Beatty brings him down. Gain of eight, fourth and four, and we will see what Slippery Rock elects to do.
0: Yeah, you could see certainly that at least is going to make the Slippery Rock coaching staff think for a minute, but it looks like they are going to go conservative here and play the field position game.
6: And when you have a punter like Zach Lasco, an all-region performer, maybe makes the decision a little easier. Chase Mitchell-Tree and Cale Kettering deep for Wilmington back inside the 20-yard line. Wilmington has the safe punt defense out there. Snap fielded the low one. Lasco's kick angled far sideline. It's going to hit out of bounds inside the 30-yard line. It landed in the white at about the 27. We'll see where the official marks it. And it's going to be out at the 27-yard line. A punt of 29 yards, a net of 29, but for Slippery Rock, more importantly, Mitchell Tree didn't touch it.
0: That's just what I was thinking. You mentioned the kind of the veteran acumen of Lasco, and certainly there we see it, as not only was he able to get the ball inside the 30, but also not allow Mitchell Tree anywhere near it. That's the strategy of the punting team when you play Wilmington.
6: So first down and 10 for Wilmington. Hounds will come out split backs behind Rowan Miller. It's a quick pitch to Mitchell Tree over the right side. Mitchell Tree will be spun down after pickup of two as the Slippery Rock defender, and that was Cole Staub, the nose tackle, there to make the tackle. It'll be second and eight.
0: Yeah, Staub and Schwartz out there, too, to make sure that they cut off the angle. So, yeah, I mean, that's the key, right? You play this Wilmington team. Mitchell Tree can break one any time. The question is he going to break three or four of them or maybe just one? And that's
6: double wing set. Mitchell Tree wing right. Cale Kettering wing left on the wide side of the field. Pataki wide left. Rowan Miller comes under center. Mitchell Tree in motion to toss to Mitchell Tree. Student body left. Mitchell Tree up the middle to the 35 to the 40. Mitchell Tree to midfield. Mitchell Tree to the 40. Chase Mitchell Tree 20, 15, 10, 5. Touchdown. 71 yards on Wilmington's second offensive play of the season. It is 6-0 Wilmington.
0: Yeah, no flags either. Took a look back there, and what great patience that time by Mitchell Tree. He had his hand on the offensive lineman ahead of him, just kind of dancing around. Finally popped out, and then just outsprinted everybody to the end zone like he is so good at.
6: So 6-0, 71 yards for Mitchell Tree. His 45th career total touchdown. Now he will be the holder. Zach Rowley will snap, and Isaac Maynard to attempt the extra point, kicking at the goalpost to the right. Snap a bit high. Mitchell Tree puts it down. The kick is up, and it is good. And the Wilmington Greyhounds have a 7-0 lead. Two plays, 73 yards on the drive. It used 53 seconds. 7-0 Wilmington with the lead. We'll come back with the kickoff on Sports Radio Z104.
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6: But better. But better. Back here at Slippery Rock, Ryan Briggs and Chris Birch with you tonight. And you just said if you're Slippery Rock, you don't want to let Mitchell Tree break the big one. And yeah, he broke the big one.
0: He sure did. And again, it was just some great, great patience by him waiting for that blocking to develop. And then once he found a little bit of a seam, he was able to bounce to the outside. And, you know, in almost every situation where it's you versus him sprinting, he's going to have the advantage. And, yeah, he puts the jet in jet sweep, that's for sure. He's a heck of a player.
6: 7-0 with Isaac Maynard on to kickoff for the second time. He will hit a high, short one near side. Peyton Rich fields it at the 16-yard line. Rich to the 30, and he'll be brought down by Bruckner, among others. Out past the 30 at the 31-yard line. Pretty good return for Peyton Rich. We also see Ty Dudash, freshman fullback out there, son of Doug Dudash. He's a great fullback for Wilmington, and, of course, also the son of Michelle Novosel Dudash, who was a heck of a soccer player.
0: Yeah.
6: Young Dudash out there making a special teams tackle on his varsity debut, but pretty good field position for Slippery Rock.
0: Yeah, again, nice return. That time Peyton Rich wrapping that ball up and finding a nice little seam. And Slippery Rock offense had some success, moved the football a little bit. But let's see if they can actually kind of put something together that resembles a scoring drive.
6: Petrus will throw a screen right side, caught by Minio. Minio gets a block. Minio to the 35. Minio close to the 40-yard line. Mitchell Tree and Rowley in on the stop, but a gain of 8 on the quick out.
0: Yeah, I love that. Get Minio out there in space and give him an opportunity to just use the athletic ability. Good play call after the touchdown by Wilmington. Get your offense kind of calmed down and get him some confidence. Again, Dom Minio, another one of those big pickups. Him and Shea coming out for the back out for the team after a couple of years of not playing.
6: Minio, good baseball player.
0: Really good baseball player, yeah.
6: Really good baseball family.
0: Here, pretty good. Yeah, that's for sure.
6: Second and 2 at the 39-yard line. Backs are in the eye. Shea, the deep back. Schlobaum will motion from flanker right. He'll line up as a wing to the left on the wide side of the field now. Turn and bootleg by Petrus. Throwing it underneath. It is caught by Schlobaum at the 44. Has the first down. Schlobaum out the midfield. He'll have the second first down of the night for Wilmington. Mitchell Tree on the tackle, but not before Schlobaum. That's a dozen.
0: I like kind of what they're doing here. Picking up the tempo a little bit. The quick out to Minio, and then hitting Schlobaum on that crossing route, getting Petrus out rolling a little bit. This is the Slippery Rock offense, I think, at their best.
6: First and 10, just past midfield at the 49. Slippery Rock moving right to left. Ball in the near left hash mark. 7-0, Wilmington the lead, but Slippery Rock looks to answer. Two receivers and a wing to the left. Schlobaum will motion from left to right. The handoff will go to Aiden Shea, who stumbled in the backfield and then hits the deck. Picks up perhaps a yard. Jackson Hornbeck in there with the initial hit.
0: Yeah, if you stumble and Hornbeck is near you, it's probably not going to go well. And that's exactly what happened. Shea got this turf shoes caught in the artificial turf, and then Hornbeck able to just kind of knock him over.
6: Second and 9 at the Wilmington 48-yard line. 4:54 to go, first quarter, 7-0, Wilmington on top. here on the road. Offset eye to the left. Peyton Rich, the fullback. Shea, the deep back. And the handoff is to Shea, looking for running room and finds nothing. Just a sea of white jerseys. We see Hornbeck and Beatty in there. Cale Kettering, among others. Perhaps a loss of a yard on the play, bringing up third and 10.
0: Yeah, the Wilmington defensive line really kind of stood the Slippery Rock offensive line up there. And just nowhere for Shea to go. No misdirection there. That's just a play where your offensive line has to get some push, and they just didn't that time.
6: This will be third and 10 at the 49. The Slippery Rock third downs today have been third and 8 and third and 12. One of two so far.
0: Yeah, a couple of penalties not helping that out.
6: Two receivers and a wing to the left. Statmiller or wide right, Statmiller wide left. They throw it to Schlobaum slot right. He'll be hit by Kettering. That's Cam Kettering there, and here comes the cavalry. It's going to be no gain on the completion, and fourth down upcoming for Slippery Rock.
0: Yeah. Yeah, just kind of slow in developing there, and by the time Schlobaum catches the football, you had Cam Kettering right there, and Kettering is, to use one of my favorite lines of yours, Kettering is right out of central casting for the linebacker position, and just nowhere for Schlobaum to go.
6: Fourth and 10, just past midfield. Lasko on to punt. His first punt of the night was 29 yards. Cale Kettering and Mitchell Tree are both back near the 10-yard line. Kicking into the wind. Wind, a little bit of a crosswind, but it's more so in Lasko's face. Light rush, kick is away. High spinner. It'll turn over and hit at the 25 and take a big Slippery Rock roll inside the 15 out of bounds at about the 13-yard line. So a very effective punt for Lasko, pinning Wilmington inside the 15.
0: Yeah, Lasko, he kind of did the running punt there, rolling out a little bit, then really got his foot into it. And, again, keeping Mitchell Tree away from it, and it goes out of bounds inside the, this time inside the 20, so inside the 15.
6: We at the 14-yard line, first and 10 for Wilmington. Hounds with a 7-0 lead. Chase Mitchell Tree, a 71-yard touchdown run on the second play from scrimmage for Wilmington. Slippery Rock has executed 11 plays, Wilmington 2. Double wing set, Rowan Miller, quarterback, part-time starter last year quarterback, brings Cale Kettering in motion and movement up front, and this time it's Wilmington getting a head start, and the Greyhounds are penalized for the first time tonight.
0: Yeah, you very often see that in this offense when they're about to run a jet sweep, right? You just get a little bit of a twitch in the direction that they're going with that jet sweep. And that time, easy to see from up, even from up here. But that's what happened.
6: First and 15, now back at the 9-yard line. Pataki wide left on the short side of the field. Rowan Miller, quarterback. The double wing set. Cale Kettering in motion, and he'll get the handoff. No, he does not. Miller keeps it. Miller trying to get upfield. He's to the 10, the 11, stumbling forward. There's a flag behind the play as Alex Cornelius in there to bring him down along with Kane Humphrey. I don't believe that was a designed run. It looked like just a missed handoff.
0: Yeah, it was a missed handoff, right. Yeah, and then Rowan Miller trying to make something happen there that just wasn't there. So good swarm by Slippery Rock's defense.
6: The penalty would be a hold. It would be half the distance. If it is accepted, it is declined.
10: Yeah.
6: So it's going to end up being second and long. Give Miller a couple on the carry. It'll be second down and 12 after the 3-yard run.
0: Yeah, that's. I think that's the right decision there to decline that, take the down away.
6: Now second and 12, and bring the ball. Everybody comes over here to the near right hash. 2:52 to go in the first quarter, 7-0 the lead for Wilmington, but the Hounds are marooned deep in their own end. Pataki will come wide right. The officials are saying wind the clock. Handoff will go up the middle to Cam Kettering on a trap to the 20 to the 25, and he's going to have the first down. The quick opener up the middle to Cam Kettering, the fullback, second leading rusher on the season last year for Wilmington, and he busts up the middle to pick up the first down.
0: Yeah, that's when you're so keyed on Chase Mitchell-Tree, that quick opener to your fullback oftentimes brings you a lot of success. And, Kettering is he's great at doing that, and it seems like it really keeps the defense off balance.
6: Kettering averaged over 8 yards a carry last year, picks up 13 on his first attempt of this season. First and 10 out to the 25-yard line. Cale Kettering in motion left to right, and they give us the Cam Kettering over right guard. Cuts back up the middle, and he'll be dumped at about the 32-yard line, a gain of 7, maybe 8 for Kettering. Brought down by free safety Cole Schwartz, but 8 more for Kettering, bringing up 2nd and 2 at the 33.
0: Yeah, this young offensive line for Wilmington. You know, again, this was kind of the question of this team. And, boy, so far so good. They have they've done well. They certainly haven't dominated the Slippery Rock D-line, but they've held their own and given these guys great holes to run through.
6: Double wing set again. Cam Kettering, the fullback. Kale Kettering in motion. The handoff goes on a counter over the left side to Mitchell Tree, who is hit. Spins forward. Ball comes out at the end of the play. Slippery Rock says it has the football, and the officials agree. The Rockets force the turnover. Cole Schwartz with the recovery. The Slippery Rock defense forcing the first turnover of the night, and the Rockets will set up at the Wilmington 36.
0: Yeah, that ball got kind of spun around, and I'd have to see the replay, but I think Alex Cornelius from that outside linebacker position kind of got his hand there or kind of hit him while he was very prone, and ball on the ground before he was all the way down, and Slippery Rock with the first takeaway, that's the word I was looking for of the game.
6: Rockets struggled with turnover margin last year. Wilmington's been one of the better teams in the area over the past number of years, but it is Slippery Rock plus one, taking over at the 36 of Wilmington with a minute 36 to go, first quarter. Three receivers to the left, Petrus in the shotgun. Throws the underneath and making the catch right at the 31 is Slowbaum. He'll pick up 5, it'll be 2nd down and 5.
0: Yeah, Slowbaum looks like he caught it, and then his feet went out from under him as he tried to jump cut. But still a nice little gain on first down for the Rockets.
6: Petrus 5 of 5 for 33 yards. Slowbaum 4 catches for 25. 2nd and 5 with the 31. Minio wide to the right. Statmiller wide left. 2 slot men to the left as well. Shea and Slowbaum. Petrus will give it to Cornelius, his first carry of the night, and he'll be brought down by Jack Bruckner. Lorenz also on the stop, but Cornelius, who certainly got a lot of action at fullback last year's first carry of the night, and he's dropped for no gain.
0: Yeah. Yeah, and again, it just seems like what the Wilmington defensive front has been able to do to this Slippery Rock running game is just a couple of guys are getting through, right? It seems like it's a different person each time, but that time just nowhere to go as Bruckner and Hornbeck in there all over Cornelius.
6: 3rd and 5, they give us to Cornelius again, and he's brought down by Bruckner again. Almost a carbon copy of the last play, and now 4th down upcoming as we could very well be reaching the end of quarter number one. Clock winding down to 15 seconds, and Slippery Rock obviously will go for it. Too far for the Lasco field goal, and certainly too close to punt. But the Rockets will have some time between quarters to discuss it as the clock winds down on the opening period of 2026. We've played 12 minutes tonight here at Slippery Rock High School's Troy Allen Stadium. 7-0 Wilmington the lead. Slippery Rock with 4th and 5 when we come back on Sports Radio Z104.
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6: Teams change ends. Slippery Rock now going left to right in the second quarter as the sun starting to set. Lights have not taken full hold yet. 4th and 5 for Slippery Rock. Start of the second quarter along with Chris Birch, Ryan Briggs here tonight. Art Shannon back in the studio. Kason Osborne on our video tonight on Sports Radio Facebook. Statmiller motions left to right. P- Petras back to pass, rolling right, under pressure, gets away from Bruckner. Petras pumps, looking to head upfield, and he's going to scramble for the first down. John Petras dodged a couple of men, and the junior quarterback, 6'2", those long legs, and he used the long strides to convert on fourth down.
0: Yeah, he sure did. He was looking, and then decided, you know what, there's some green out in front of me here. Those big long strides, able to pick up a first down, a huge first down for Slippery Rock.
6: Gain of 6 to the 25-yard line. Third first down of the night for Slippery Rock. Ball in the near right hash at the 25-yard line. And on a counter lead, the give is to Shea over the right side. Cuts back to the left. Shea to the 15. Shea to the 10. He's inside the 10, down to about the 8. It will be goal to go for Slippery Rock as the Rockets have entered the McCandless Ford red zone. McCandless Ford inspections are only $29 every day. Spec that play, and you like what you see.
0: Yeah, that's for sure. I will definitely pass that play. As Shea able to nice little cutback, got to the center of the field. And if not for a touchdown-saving tackle, would have given the Rockets 6.
6: First and goal at the 9. He'll give it on the counter lead again for the tailback, Shea, and he'll get a couple. Runs right into the middle of the defense, and there's Liam Crowley.
15: Shea with another
6: inside linebacker to make the tackle, excuse me. Second down and goal. They're going to put the ball down at the 6-yard line.
0: Yeah, Mr. Crowley was not to be moved there. That was a big-time tackle because it looked like Shea had a good head of steam.
6: Classic Rock aficionados will like this moment of defense. Mr. Crowley, they have a Jude as well.
0: Yeah,
6: hey, right. Jude.
0: Yeah, no doubt.
6: Second and goal at the 6. Petras out of the shotgun, rolling left. It's a quarterback run. He'll be hit and tripped up at about the 3-yard line. Bruckner, a shoestring tackle. Otherwise, Petras would have been into the end zone. Instead, it is third and goal from about 3.5 yards out.
0: Yeah, really good touchdown-saving tackle there by Bruckner.
6: Now, third and goal at about the end. Put it right down on the 3-yard line. Some additional beef coming in for Slippery Rock. An extra tight end in there. Petras under center. Toss will go to Shea. Shea is hit, and he's going to be chopped down for a loss. A loss of about 5 on the play. As Mr. Crowley again, in on the tackle, Crowley, Liam Crowley drops him, and the field goal unit will come out with 9:47 to go in the first half.
0: What a big-time play by Crowley, right? Just got off of that block almost perfectly, and nowhere for Shea to go. As, the block out there needed to happen for the wide receiver, but Crowley able to throw him off, and...
6: Zach Lasko on to attempt a 25-yard field goal from just inside the left hash. It's a tough angle. Coyle is the holder. Snap is good. Hold is down. The kick from Lasko. He puts it up, and the kick is good. The Slippery Rock Rockets are on the board thanks to a 25-yard field goal from all-region kicker Zach Lasko. The drive, 9 plays and 28 yards. Slippery Rock on the board. 9:16 to go first half. Come back with the Rocket Kickoff on Sports Radio Z104.
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6: 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Ryan Briggs, Chris Birch with you tonight on Sports Radio Z104. back in the studio. Art Shannon producing our game. Don't forget Art, Darren Steele, and Aaron Biber. We'll have the Warner's Homes and Improvements fifth quarter scoreboard show later tonight until 11 o'clock. They will recap all of tonight's games and get you set for a big day of action tomorrow. We have two games here on the radio live from Woodland Hills starting at 11:30 tomorrow, and a total of four games on the Mercer County area docket tomorrow. And so far, so good in this one, Chris. Both teams on the board.
0: Yeah, no doubt about it. You know, obviously the long Mitchell Tree run.
6: Onside kick that's squibbed downfield, and it is recovered by Slippery Rock. And coming out of the pile with it for the Rockets, it is the kicker, Zach Lasko, kicks the field goal, recovers the kick. So after the Rockets played things conservatively early on, Steve Monteleone rolls a dice and gets a seven.
0: He sure does. Yeah, Zach Lasko, of course, an outstanding soccer player. I'm sure the soccer coach is like, wait a minute, I didn't know that play was in the book.
6: Yeah, okay, yeah, the referee pointed the wrong way, but it's opening night for Joe Lombardi, too.
0: Yeah.
6: We covered at the Wilmington 47, so after a nine-play drive used over 4 minutes, Rocket offense with some momentum and traction back out on the field.
0: How about that? Great play call there, rolling the dice. Coach Monteleone and company getting it to look at Zach Lasko down there. He's I love it. Yeah, that's about as much fun as you can have when you're a kicker.
6: First and 10 at the 47-yard line. Three receivers to the left. Petras back to pass under pressure. Finds Shea in the right flat. Shea breaks a tackle. Heads up near sideline. He's the 35 to the 30. Shea bumped out of bounds inside the 20-yard line. A pickup of close to 30. Call it 31. Petras to Shea, and it's first and 10 inside the McCandless Ford red zone.
0: Yeah, Shea able to break that tackle that really had him bottled up. And then he was able to get down the sideline. And get the Slippery Rock Rockets right back in action.
6: Back into the McCandless Ford red zone. McCandless Ford, where Pennsylvania State inspections are $29 every day. First and 10 at the 16-yard line. Wilmington leading 7-3, but Slippery Rock, chance to take its first lead of the night. Offset eye to the right. Rich the fullback, Shea the tailback, and the give on a counter to Shea over the left side. And he'll get to about the 14, maybe 13-yard line. As the Wilmington defense collapses on him, Hornback and Lorenz in on the stop. Brings up second down and seven at the 13.
0: Yeah, looked there for a second like Shea was going to be able to bust through there, but a pretty good recovery by the Wilmington linebacking core to bring him down before he could do much damage.
6: Second and seven now at the 13. Petras in the shotgun. Two receivers right, Schlobaum in the slot. Minio, the outside receiver. Statmiller is a flanker to the left. Michael Bossler in as a tight end to the left. Petras will roll right, and it is an end around. Back to Minio. Don Minio to the 10, to the 5. He will take it in for the touchdown, but there is a flag behind the play. Right in the middle of the field, Minio, as it stands, it would be a 13-yard touchdown run.
0: Ugh, yeah, I think it was the certainly on the reverse of the field, some kind of a hold action. See that sometimes on a reverse, especially when it's a trick play.
6: It is a chop block against Slippery Rock. So not only does the touchdown come off the board, that's a 15-yard penalty, and it's now going to be second and 22 back outside the 30-yard line. Or just check, that'll go to the 28. But the Rockets will exit the McCandless Ford red zone and now have second and long. As the chop block, apparently somebody was engaged high and somebody went low.
0: Oh, yeah, okay. Yeah, how often do you see some kind of an infraction like that whenever the field dramatically reverses like that?
6: So now second and 22 back at the 28-yard line. Three receivers to the left, Minio wide right, Petras back to pass. Left side, it is caught by Schlobaum, breaks the tackle. Schlobaum will be dumped at the 21-yard line by Cam Kettering. So get back a little bit of the penalty yardage, but now third down and the better part of 15 yards.
0: You can see, can't you, Ryan, why Slippery Rock is high on Petras. He can he can make every throw. You know, that's kind of the measure of a quarterback, right?
6: Third and 15 at the 21. Rockets are 1 of 5 on third down tonight. Petras back to pass, setting up a screen. Caught underneath by Cornelius. Cornelius to the 15. Cornelius pinballing around, and he'll be brought down at around the 11-yard line. He gets 10. It'll be 4th and 5, and another decision for Coach Monteleone, and the field goal unit will come back out.
0: That's like, you know, we often see, like, obviously in college and the pros, this is automatic for your field goal unit to come out. Sometimes it's not in high school, but a lot of that has to do with the kicker. When you have a kicker like Zach Lasko, it's kind of automatic, just like it is at the college and pro level.
6: Kicked a 25-yarder earlier. This will be a 30-yarder straight on. Snap is good. Coyle puts it down. Lasko's kick is on the way, and it is good. And the lead has been cut to 7-6. The second field goal of the night for Slippery Rocks. The Rockets recover the onside kick and convert it into 3 points. 6 minutes, 47 seconds to go first half. 7-6, Wilmington the lead. We'll be back with the kickoff on Sports Radio Z104.
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6: Lasko to kick off. 7-6 the lead for Wilmington. Lasko, a couple of field goals tonight.
0: Yeah. It's a good football game, Ryan Briggs.
6: And if you're Slippery Rock, other than you'd rather have a touchdown or two than two field goals, but the Rockets have done,
0: yeah,
6: they've done just about everything they wanted to do.
0: Yeah, they really have. You know, offensively, they are moving the football and doing exactly what they need to do.
6: Lasko on the run-up. Sends this one downfield, side spinner, and it will land 4 yards deep in the end zone. Of course, in high school football, that is an automatic touchback. And this ball, or the ball, will be put in play at the 20-yard line for Wilmington with 6:45. I think they took a couple of seconds off the clock that they should not have. But either way, the ball into the end zone for a touchback.
0: So let's see what the Wilmington offense could do. It seems like it's been an awfully long time since they've been out there.
6: You know, only 6 offensive plays tonight for Wilmington. Slippery Rock has executed 23.
0: Wow.
6: But 71 yards on one play for a touchdown, and right now that's the difference. It's 7-6, Wilmington the lead. Ball in the right hash, moving right to left. Mitchell Tree in motion from wing white. Miller turn, toss, and Peyton Rich firing through from his inside linebacker post will drop Mitchell Tree for a loss on the play. Back to the 17, a loss of 3.
0: Yeah. Peyton Rich just firing in there and not giving the super speedy Chase Mitchell Tree a chance to really get going at all. And that's obviously the way you play him. Easier said than done, but
6: there's also a penalty on the play holding against Slippery Rock for Choblock. So that play went so quickly I didn't think there was time for a penalty.
0: Yeah, yeah. Especially that penalty.
6: But it will be an accepted penalty. Take the yardage back to the 10. It'll be 1st and 20 now. Back at the 10-yard line. Hounds deep in their own end for this 1st and long. Second penalty of the night against the Hounds. Of course, Slippery Rock was called for an illegal block on its last possession. Give to Cam Kettering over the left side. Kettering to the 20, to the 25, stumbles forward. Gets back the penalty yardage and then a few more. And, in fact, he's going to have enough. No, they're going to say he was down back at the 28. But Kettering would have picked up 18 and putting Wilmington in 2nd and short.
0: Yeah. Yeah, Kettering able to get all that yardage back, just kind of rumbling, stumbling, to quote the old Chris Berman line about fullbacks getting down the field, but wasn't pretty, but he got several yards down the field.
6: Second and two. Double wing set. Rowan Miller under center brings Cale Kettering in motion left to right. And movement. Some movement, but the ball was not snapped. And there's a Wilmington man down as well, one of the linemen. And now he's going to get up, as that's Jude Beatty, the left guard. He ended up on top of the football. He moved, but some of the other guys didn't. They had about half on one page, half on the other, and
0: right,
6: a five-yard mark off.
0: Yeah, similar to that one Slippery Rock penalty. So, again, it hasn't been too bad, but certainly you remember here that it's week one.
6: Now back to second and seven at the 23. Zach Raleigh, who starts at cornerback and is also a quarterback by trade. File that away maybe for later. He's at split end wide to the right. Mitchell Tree in motion from wing right, gets the toss from Miller, and he will break one tackle, breaks another, but then here comes a swarm of red jerseys to bring him down. Schlobaum, Peyton Rich in there, Cole Staub. Mitchell Tree worked very hard to get about a yard and a half. It'll be third down and a long five, almost six.
0: And really, since Mitchell Tree's long touchdown run, Slippery Rock has done a much better job of just not allowing him to get out into the open field, because that's where he kills you. But, after that, since that touchdown run, Slippery Rock's done much better.
6: Third and six at the 24. It was a pickup of one for Mitchell Tree. This is Wilmington's first third down opportunity of the night. Double wing set. Mitchell Tree in motion from wing right. The handoff goes to Cale Kettering on a counter. Dodges one man in the hole, but Statmiller gets him in a waist lock and drops him at the 28.5-yard line. Needed six. Gets close to five. It's fourth down for Wilmington.
0: Yeah, pretty good grind that time by Kettering, but Slippery Rock just not kind of letting him get out into the open again.
6: It's fourth and a full yard. And no sign of a punt team. Of course, Mitchell Tree's the punter.
0: Yeah.
6: Rowley's the snapper, so the punt team's out there already pretty much. We'll see if they try to draw Slippery Rock offside. Fourth and a full yard. Cale Kettering wing left. Mitchell Tree wing right. No, it's going to be Rowan Miller on a sneak, and he will surge forward to get the first down. Wilmington on the quick count. Goes forward on fourth and one, and Rowan Miller picks up about four to the 33. First down, Wilmington.
0: Yeah, just a great push that time by the offensive line of Wilmington. Able to get a big first down for the Hounds.
6: Down to 4 minutes to go in the half. 7-6 the lead for Wilmington. Each team has three timeouts remaining coming up at the half. Chris will have the Lock, Stock, and Barrel halftime update. We'll have the stats, the scoring recap, and more on opening night in the Commonwealth of Pennsylvania. First and 10, handoff to Cam Kettering on a trap. Picks his way upfield, stumbles over the pile. Rich, that's Peyton Rich. You have to specify with four Riches in the lineup for Slippery Rock. And only two Ketterings.
0: Yeah.
6: Cam Kettering picking his way upfield. Of course, Wilmington's used to having, you see a lot of familiar last names over the years with Wilmington,
0: yeah,
6: too.
0: Yeah.
6: Well, it's Millers and Whitings and so forth. But Cam Kettering picks up five. Now, the Riches, some are cousins, some are brothers,
0: yeah, there's,
6: right?
0: There's three brothers, Dan, Jim, and Joe. I don't know who is the child of who, but those three guys produce some pretty good football players.
6: Second and five with a 38. Toss will go to Cale Kettering over the right side, looking to get outside. Stiff arm on Statmiller, but then coming over to bring him down is Dom Minio. Statmiller finished him off as well. Pickup of two, but good open field tackling by the Rock.
0: Yeah, no doubt. No doubt. And again, that's, you love to see teams that kind of learn things mid-game. And certainly Slippery Rock has gotten better and better as this game has gone on with the open field tackling.
6: Third and three at the Wilmington 40. This is the seventh play of the drive. It's used over 4 minutes. Rowley wide right on the short side of the field. Rucker tight end to the left. Double wing set. Cale Kettering in motion. Turn give to Cam Kettering over the left side. He will have the first down, but a flag at the end of the play, right in the middle of the pile. Nate Rich and Cornelius, Alex Cornelius, a couple Corneliuses too. If Cornelius, are they brothers or cousins?
0: They're cousins.
6: And we could have Cornelius Brothers and Sister Rose for another music reference.
0: Yeah.
6: It'll be enough for the first down, penalty pending. And it looks as if the Hounds are retreating. Another chop block.
0: Wow, okay.
6: So we've had three of those in the first 22 minutes tonight.
0: Yeah, you don't know if it's maybe a point of emphasis, you know, heading into the season, or if it's just they know the rule and they've seen what they've seen.
6: So it's a gain of 5 on the carry, but then a loss of 15 on the penalty. Remains third down, but now third down and 13 for Wilmington, which moves right to left, white tops, white pants. Navy numbers and letters outline in gold, Slippery Rock, red tops, white numbers and letters, silver pants, red and white trim. Third and 13, Miller back to pass, looking for a throwback screen, nothing there. Miller in big trouble, and Stat Miller is going to knock him out of bounds for a short loss on the play. Another flag in the middle of the field.
0: A good coverage out in the flat there by Cornelius, kind of taking away that quick pass. And so Miller had to go to plan B, and the Rockets doing a nice job getting out to the edge.
6: Penalty is a hold against Wilmington, and the Rockets will decline it, as you'd expect. It'll be fourth down, and now Wilmington will have to punt with a first-time punter. Mitchell Tree was the long snapper last year. He's the punter this year. Raleigh will snap. So, you know, so many times week one special teams come into play.
0: Yeah, no doubt.
6: Already it has tonight, an onside kick, two field goals, and some good directional punting by Slippery Rock.
0: Right.
6: So Mitchell Tree to punt. Schwartz and Schlobaum deep for Slippery Rock, and now Schwartz is going to come up field. Slippery Rock stacking 10 men at the line. Snap is a good one. Kick is away. High spinner. It'll be fair caught by Schlobaum inside the 30 at the 28-yard line. A 42-yard punt for Mitchell Tree. Call it now 41 as they respotted at the 29, but not bad for your first punt, 41 yards, and a net of 41 as well.
0: Yeah, no, he said it sailing, and I actually thought that was a good decision by Schlobaum to fair catch that.
6: First and 10 for Slippery Rock. 1:54 to go in the half.
0: Yeah.
6: Each team with 3 timeouts left. And your Slippery Rock, if you get the ball maybe even to the 25, you're in field goal range.
0: Yeah, no doubt. Right. Yeah, there's no doubt about it. So let's see what the way that they play it here with a minute 54 to go.
6: Ample time and, of course, 3 timeouts as well. Petrus in the shotgun, 2 receivers to either side. Back the pass, has time, throws it left side, incomplete, behind the intended receiver, Mitch Statmiller. And that is the first pass of the night to hit the turf. Petrus now 8 of 9.
0: Yeah. Yeah, I think Petrus was looking down the field at Schlobaum and decided to go to his check down and just kind of didn't get his feet set the way he needed to make that quick out pass.
6: Second down and 10 now. Petrus back to pass. Petrus throwing the ball downfield. Has a man. It is Schlobaum who makes the catch at about the 41. Mitchell Tree and Pataki combine on the tackle. It'll be a pickup out to the 41 and enough for a first down. Gain of 12 on the completion. Petrus now 9 of 10.
0: Yeah, Schlobaum just kind of finding a little spot there in the zone. Petrus throwing a really nice pass out there and Schlobaum knew he was going to take a pop and still hung in there and made the catch.
6: Quickly back to the line, give to Alex Cornelius, and he's going to be hit immediately by Bruckner and then finished off by the rest of the Wilmington defense, including Jaron Lorenz. And now Slippery Rock will take its first timeout of the night. We'll take it with them. 1:24 to go in the half. 7-6, Wilmington the lead on Sports Radio Z104 and live video on Sports Radio Facebook.
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6: 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Ryan Briggs, Chris Birch with you tonight at Troy Allen Stadium in Slippery Rock. 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Wilmington leads the series 33-16. Petras, designed run, trying to get around right end. He's in trouble giving ground, and he's ended up, you know, he will end up losing yardage as Crowley, Cale Kettering in on the tackle.

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2: Slippery Rock taking its second timeout. It'll be third and about 13 for the Rockets when play resumes. Wilmington with three timeouts, so the Hounds now looking to get a stop here and then maybe get the ball back with about a minute to go and a half.
3: Yeah, no question about it. And, you know, obviously they got some game breakers there that can, if they can get their hands back on the football, they could certainly make something happen with their timeouts.
2: Ball at the 38 after the three-yard loss on the Petrus run. He'll be in the shotgun with Alex Cornelius to his right. Shea slot left. Schlobaum slot right. Four receiver set. And the handoff is to Cornelius. Cornelius heading up the middle of the 40 to the 45. And he will fall forward close to midfield. It's now fourth and about two. You know, decision time for both teams in terms of time management.
3: Yeah. Yeah, no kidding.
2: Cornelius able to pick his way upfield. A gain of 11 to the Slippery Rock 49. Clock down to 50 seconds to go in the half.
3: Yeah, Slippery Rock leaving the offense out there. No surprise.
2: Shuffling some personnel, and now the final timeout of the half will be taken by the Rockets with 37 seconds to go. But at minimum, you kind of put Wilmington a little bit behind the eight ball from a clock standpoint.
3: Right, right. Yeah, that was good. That was actually good clock management there by the Slippery Rock offense and coaching staff.
2: Chris, at halftime, you'll have the full scoreboard, but you have maybe a little bit of an appetizer, perhaps, for us, the Lock, Stock, and Row halftime.
3: I sure do, yeah. The big game over on 790 WPIC. Cathedral Prep must be playing really well. They are up on Sharon 13-0, so that's a good one. And Greenville up 8-6 on Mercier Prep. Another good one.
2: Speaking of appetizers, had a little pretzel bite there, courtesy of our friend Jeff Steele.
3: Thanks, Jeff.
2: It was very good, but I was able to listen to you give those scores, and you have a full scoreboard coming up at half.
3: Yeah, it was just a little teaser, right? I got a bunch.
2: So Slippery Rock, fourth and two at its own 49-yard line. Rockets are out of timeouts. Wilmington with three timeouts left. Slippery Rock, one of one on fourth down. Now everybody's in tight next to Petrus, and he's going to keep it on a sneak. And it looks like he's going to have enough for the first down, extending that 6'2" frame across the midfield line of the 49. And the Rockets do convert on fourth and short.
3: How about that? Really nice little push by the offensive line. And Petrus able to just kind of follow him up the gut and get that first down.
2: Well, the clock is running now, down to 21 seconds to go. Rockets are out of timeouts. Four receiver set for Petrus. Here comes the blitz, five-man rush. Petrus throwing it downfield. It is caught by Schlobaum at the 20, to the 15, to the 10. He stepped out of bounds. Schlobaum out of bounds at the 21-yard line. Gain of 28, clock stop with 12 seconds to go, and Petrus threw a dart.
3: Yeah, that was a great pass and a great broken tackle there by Schlobaum. But, yeah, just started to stumble a little bit, stepped out of bounds. What do you do here if you're Slippery Rock? Got to throw in the end zone, don't you, to give your field goal.
2: Yeah, with 12 seconds to go, you'd have time for a play.
3: Yeah.
2: Now, the clock would stop on a first down. You could still run up and spike it, but you'd be pushing your luck.
3: Yeah, really pushing your luck. Yeah, I think you almost have to throw it to the end zone and then try the field goal.
2: First and 10 at the 21. Petrus back the pass. Petrus throwing the ball downfield. Has him in. It's got it. Schlobaum's open. Touchdown, Slippery Rock. The Rockets score with 8 seconds to go in the half. John Petrus fires a 21-yard touchdown pass to Logan Schlobaum.
3: Yeah, Petrus, full-out blitz coming out in the jailbreak. He was able to just absolutely throw a bullet, a perfect pass. Schlobaum catching it in traffic. And the Slippery Rock Rockets have their first lead of the night.
2: 8 plays, 71 yards on the drive. It used a minute 46. Petrus is 11 of 12 for 142 yards. Now on to attempt the extra point is Zach Lasko. Coyle will hold, kicking at the goalpost to the right. 13 or 12 straight for Slippery Rock. Lasko trying to make it 13, and he does. The PAT is good, and it's 13-7 Rockets with 8 seconds to go in the half. We'll take a quick timeout and come back with a first half finish on Sports Radio Z104 and Sports Radio live video
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3: 13-7, the lead for Slippery Rock. They will have Lasco to kick it off. 8 seconds to go in the half, and barring something unforeseen, the Rockets are going to go to the dressing quarters on top. Mitchell Tree and Cale Kettering deep for Wilmington. Back inside the five. Lasco on the run-up. Sends a squibber down the near left hash mark. And Rowan Miller fielded it on the hop. Had a knee down. So he is down at the 25-yard line with 6 seconds to go in the half. A little, I think, a bit quick flip with the clock trigger there. 2 seconds came off on that play.
4: Yeah. Yeah. That's just a squibber there. And, yeah, Kettering going down to field the ball. Knees touched, so dead ball immediately. So now the Hounds have 75 yards to go with just 6 seconds to go, but they do have some timeouts.
3: Looks like the Hounds, well, they're going to come out in their base offense. I would not expect to see anything real wild and crazy here. No. Mitchell Tree in motion, toss to Mitchell Tree. He'll head upfield, bounces off of Peyton Rich. Fights for it across the 30 to the 31-yard line. On the final play of the first half, Cole Staub will make the tackle. So on opening night, the Slippery Rock Rockets, the debut of head coach Steve Monteleone, will go to the locker room leading 13-7. And again, if you're Slippery Rock, you have to be tickled.
4: No question about it. You know, obviously, Mitchell Tree with that stunning long touchdown run to start the game. And you're thinking, oh boy, are we going to be able to tackle him? And from that point forward, Slippery Rock played really well defensively. And you said it perfectly. Offensively, they were able to move the football, and quarterback Johnny Petras with a really impressive first half. The Hounds right there in this game, though.
3: 13-7 is our halftime score. We'll come back with a first half recap and scores from around the area on the Lock, Stock, and Barrel halftime update. 13-7, Slippery Rock leads on Sports Radio Z104 and Sports Radio Facebook Live.
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